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Kimberly, look at me, please. Look at me. Look at me. I've got one word to say to you, Kimberly. 2RRR 88.5. 88.5? Well, that's bloody divine.

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Yibbidi yibbidi, that's all, folks.

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1: 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It was mighty smoky over Tokyo. Friend of mine in a B-29 dropped another load for luck. As he flew away, he was heard to say,
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0: Well, you're looking mighty pretty, Miss Curly Locks.
1: I'm the gravel girdie of the Bobby Socks.
0: I'm the yatta, yatta, yatta, yatta, you talk big.
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3: 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Yes, it's me, Michael Parsons, reminding you that if you like some good old country music, coupled with a heap and helping of old-time rock and roll, a dash of rhythm and blues, along with a segment 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p.m. Why? Because you just might learn something. Truly, you just might. I know you'll enjoy it.

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0: This is ANU's New South Wales. I'm Lee Harrison. Three people have been killed in a boating accident in waters off the state's north coast. Police say a marine rescue vessel rolled when trying to assist a yacht, which is believed to have sunk at Ballinat. Four people managed to make it back to shore. Search crews are still looking for survivors. The Royal Commission into Anti-Semitism has heard from 12 witnesses on the first day of public hearings. Representatives from across the Jewish community have shared their experiences of anti-Semitism, including one man who told of his family being attacked outside a synagogue in 2013. Sheena Gutnick, the daughter of Bondi terror attack victim Reuven Morrison, was the first to give evidence. She's hopeful the Royal Commission will help the broader community understand what Jewish Australians face every day.
1: The calculations that we need to make as parents of, do we take our children to an exhibit in a museum where we will be most likely faced with anti-Semitic tropes that we'll have to explain to our children that someone doesn't like you simply for the reason that you are Jewish?
0: Meanwhile, the City of Sydney has withdrawn the booking of a Globalise the Intifada event organised by pro-Palestinian activists. The event was supposed to be held in a council-owned building tonight. Lord Mayor Clover Moore says despite long supporting the right to peaceful assembly, she's made the decision to cancel the forum to maintain public safety. Using spyware to track a victim's survivor unknowingly could soon be a criminal offence in New South Wales. The proposed changes respond to findings by the Crime Commission that surveillance devices are fueling a rise in domestic violence abuse and being used to facilitate organised crime. State Attorney General Michael Daly says the laws won't stop people from consensually tracking each other.
2: There's a difference, I think, between tracking for friendly purposes, if you like, you know, young people sharing their locations and enjoying knowing where each other are, and tracking for a sinister purpose, and it really all comes down to consent.
0: To sport now, Dolphins forward Daniel Safiti has announced his immediate retirement from rugby league on medical grounds. The former Knights front rower has struggled to recover from a serious shoulder injury suffered in round 8 last year. The increased speed of NRL games this season continues to be a major talking point. Sharks forward Jesse Colquhoun says it can be hard to keep up when defending.
3: It's certainly different to any of the footy I played last year. It's definitely a lot faster, and the six agains are making an enormous impact, and it almost feels like a game of touch footy out there at times.
0: Cricket Australia is believed to be planning to push ahead with privatisation for at least three Big Bash teams, despite the plan to sell all eight teams failing. And Aussie surfer Stephanie Gilmore has claimed her first title since coming out of retirement, taking out the Gold Coast Pro for a seventh time. This is ANU's New South Wales.
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Dreams like I've always had. Could be, should be, making me glad. But why am I blue? It's up to you to explain.

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And everyone will know, because you done told the blabbering trees. 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
1: I woke up this morning, toes out of my shoes. 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
1: Now, the making of a good compilation tape is a very subtle art, many do's and don'ts. First of all, you're using someone else's poetry to express how you feel. This is a delicate thing. You gotta kick it off with a killer to grab attention. Then you gotta take it up a notch. But you don't wanna blow your wad, so then you gotta cool it off a notch. There are a lot of rules. To tell you what, why don't I just make your tape?
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2: The bats are about and you can be too. 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For more details, email Hunters Hill Council's Bushland Management Officer, Jackie Vollmer, on VOLLMERJ at huntershill.nsw.gov.au.
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the march really up now, folks. I'm sure you all know it very well. It's got a sort of, well, three titles. People know it as John Brown's Body or the Glory, Glory, Hallelujah song. It's really called the Battle Hymn of...

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1: Hello there, this is Michael Lynch. As part of a multi-billion dollar cash splash in next week's federal budget, Australian workers are expected to receive up to $300. Federal politics editor Michael Packey has more on that.
2: The Albanese government is reportedly planning an earned income offset, which would be available to every person who receives a wage or salary. The one-off measure would be worth up to $300, won't be means tested, and would roll out from the coming financial year. Prime Minister Anthony Albanese wouldn't be drawn on the issue during a news conference in Queensland.
3: A question about a hypothetical.
2: Opposition leader Angus Taylor won't say if he would support the offset, arguing it seems to be a thought bubble from the government to mask cost of living pressures on families.
4: Deal with the underlying problem here. Out of control inflation, interest rates that keep going up.
2: Next Tuesday's budget will also likely hit property investors as the capital gains tax discount and negative gearing incentives are reined in. Michael Packey reporting.
1: Four Australians are among the passengers confined to their rooms on a Dutch cruise ship off the West African coast amid an outbreak of the deadly Hanta virus, from which three people have already died. The World Health Organization is investigating the source of the deadly infection, and infectious diseases expert Dr. Nick Coatsworth says the primary focus will be determining how the virus is being transmitted.
5: We don't know whether it's just spreading from a rat or mice infestation on the ship or whether it's going from person to person, and I guess that's the subject of the investigation.
1: The New South Wales Premier has paid tribute to the heroism of two marine rescue volunteers who've died in an incident off the state's north coast. Sean Bindley reports.
6: Six marine rescue workers were responding to a yacht in difficulties at Ballina when the rescuing vessel capsized. Four people made it to shore, but three died, including two rescue volunteers and one person on the yacht. Chris Minns says emergency service workers do an incredible job to keep people safe and in some cases giving up their spare time to volunteer.
7: I know the marine rescue fraternity, who actually know each other from up and down the coast because they're often in contact with each other via CB radio, will be devastated by the loss of lives, and I want to pay tribute to their heroism, their sense of courage, their public-mindedness.
1: Donald Trump has warned that Iranian forces will be, quote-unquote, blown off the face of the earth if they attempt to target US ships in the Strait of Hormuz or Persian Gulf. Trump previously warned last month that a whole civilization would die unless a deadline he had set was met. Iran's Fars news agency claims two missiles have hit a US Navy vessel after it ignored warnings to weigh anchor, a claim the US has since denied. Well, as it launches its annual Red Shield appeal, the Salvation Army says more Australians are needing help than ever before. The Salvos say more than 20% of parents surveyed by the organisation admit that at some point in the past year, their children had to go without food for the entire day. Volunteer Diane Hill says that's why every dollar donated to the appeal can make a difference.
8: The need has never been greater. And that's why the Salvation Army Red Shield appeal more than ever needs the help of Australians.
1: This is our news. Aussie boxer Nikita Zhu has faced off with Spanish rival Oscar Diaz ahead of tomorrow night's showdown in Newcastle. The unbeaten Zhu has explained why he loves to step into the ring.
9: I love boxing simply for my ability to just hurt someone. I get to do it legally. This is a little loophole in my psychopathic kind of desires.
1: The Adelaide Crows are hoping the experience they're gaining in close AFL games will hold them in good stead for later in the year. The Crows played in their fifth game decided by single figures last weekend, taking out the showdown by 1 point. Wingman Isaac Cummings says the team is getting used to performing when it counts.
10: We'd probably prefer to be winning games a bit more convincingly, but I think the practice in those modes and those scenarios and obviously the pressure at an all-time high towards the end of those games. So it is good to get some practice for that because, you assume that those are the sort of games we'll see later in the year, hopefully.
1: In the NRL, Dolphins forward Daniel Saifiti has announced his immediate retirement from rugby league. He says this is because he's been unable to fully recover from a serious shoulder injury suffered last year. Australian Independent Radio News.
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0: Well, that was Alan Caswell and Drew McAllister letting us know there's a little bit of country in us all. Okay, welcome to the Electric Barnyard. We got another cool country experience, and that's on for you today with contributions from Stephen at BSM, Jules at WHP. We got tracks from First Sounds Volume 5, 6 tracks from the NFS 88, various country artist files, and with Mother's Day coming on Sunday 10th of May, a special track will be played for all the mums, and it's called Mama Knows Best by Melanie Dyer. So let's get the country rocking for you on 2RRR 88.5 FM, Diane Coombs with Jacaranda Tree.
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0: There we go. That was Diane Coombs with the Jacaranda Tree. And, well, coming up, we've got Alice Benfer with Saddle Dreaming. But before that comes on air for you, yes, the Jacaranda Tree. It takes you on a nostalgic journey, speaking of love and renewal. The song tells the story of this old majestic tree that stood for 30 years in the front yard of a home, entwined with family life, and stood as a constant reminder of good times, past and present, in a very tangible way, magic moments and memories. All right, Saddle Dreaming by Alice Benfer remembers a time when horses and saddles were the norm part of life on Aussie farms. Alice has a love for bush ballads. She teamed up with bush poet Gregory M. Dillon, who wrote the words. Alice wrote the music, and Sam Hawksley actually produced the song. The saddle stands for Australia's history and mateship. So, here we go. Here's Alice.
1: 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I'm Alice Benfer, and here's my latest song, Saddle Dreaming. Enjoy. Hit it, Johnny.

That was Elise Banther with Subtle Dreaming. Now, Elise plans to release more music and an album to celebrate rural Australia. And we thank her for the soundbite, Elise, and the song. Ben Walker and Ashley Dallas co-wrote our next song, The Bravest Scared Man. It tackles depression, men's mental health, imposter syndrome, competing priorities, and what it is to be a modern family man. Already the song has received top 10 status in the 2025 Songwriting Awards, with purposeful lyrics delivered by Ben's honest heartfelt vocal, while Rod Motby's band arrangement provides authentic qualities, guitar and organ solos. Here is Ben, The Bravest Scared Man.

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Radio in the electric barnyard. We're hot tooting it through the Indigenous experience. And first up, there was Aaliyah with Space. A born storyteller, Aaliyah's music speaks to the terrified thrill seekers, independent hopeless romantics, and the other walking juxtapositions. Taking the roads less travelled. Originally from Mullumbimby, Aaliyah is now based on the Gold Coast. She is a singer-songwriter, model, and even an actress. Her full name is Aaliyah Navarro, who does conversational folk country music. In the Electric Barnyard, we proudly air the artist from First Sounds. Our next talent is Books Kid, a proud Noongar man of the Wadandi Bibalman Nation. And as I say, today's artists come off First Sounds Volume 5. Here we go, Books Kid, When I Was a Young Boy.

The guy that was Brooks' kid with when I was a young boy. Now, Noongar Country Boozer spans the southwest corner of Western Australia, stretching from Geraldton in the north to Esperance in the southeast. Brooks' kid's land of Wadani is in the Margaret River region. Artists and songs for our Indigenous experience come from the First Sounds mix. Now, First Sounds across Australia, community radio is a vital source of culture and information. 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I'm John Lee, your host in the Electric Barnyard, coming to you on 2RRR 88.5 FM from Gladesville in Sydney. 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Here now is GLVES, or Glebs, with Heal Me.

There we go. That was DLBES Gloves with Heal Me. Gloves is a Lutruwata born, Karuna based, Mirajin based First Nation singer, songwriter. Her music reflects an exploration of her emotional landscape, a mixed heritage, Kararug, Aboriginal, Waban, Thursday Island, Fijian, Samoan and Tongan are her landscapes. All right, we did have another song, but we're due to what happened a little earlier, we've moved on from that. We'll put that in next week. I share this with you, though. Wamanyeka and welcome. Bajari Gamarua. Good day to all. We acknowledge and thank AMRAP, Koori Radio and GIS Gadigal Information Services, the CBAA and the Australian Council of the Arts. First Sounds Volume 14 is not far off now and you'll hear it right here in the Electric Barnyard.

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Well, Wild Heart Publicity rocks on with Taylor Sheridan there and Stories. There you heard the full version of Taylor's latest song because we slipped out halfway through last week. Yes. You're tuned in to the Electric Barnyard on 2RRR 88.5 FM. I'm your host, John Lee. Taylor Sheridan is an Australian soulful acoustic singer-songwriter and a former member of the ARIA award-winning rock band Taxi Ride. He's well known for his independent hits like When the Demons Come. Well, Taylor also also toured with such artists as John Farnham, Jimmy Barnes, and Pete Murray. His debut album, Troubadour, topped the Australian ARIA Country Albums charts. All right, coming up on Sunday, 10th of May, it is, of course, Mother's Day. So, when Jules sent me a song by Melanie Dyers, her latest song, actually, it's called Mama Knows Best. I thought, perfect timing. For all the mums out there, here is my gift to you on 2RRR 88.5 FM from the Electric Barnyard. And Natalie, this is for you too, my dear. Mama Knows Best.

Yes, as I say, Sunday 10th of May is, of course, Mother's Day. So a very happy Mother's Day to each and every one of you. Melanie Dyers with Mama Knows Best, a beautiful song for all the mums and mums-to-be. And here's a gift for you all. It is a song that doesn't reach for grandeur, it earns it. Line by line, tied to lived experiences and delivered with clarity and conviction. Melanie notes the inspiration her mum gave her through life, adding also that a song of this nature bears many tears through the writing process, and I dare say will draw a few tears from our listeners, especially the mums. This song is more than just a thank you for mums' strength and sacrifices. It is a recognition of the quiet grace it takes to carry the heaviest loads to make the world feel lighter for everyone else. Mama Knows Best. We say a big thank you to Jules from Wild Heart Publicity for sharing this beautiful song. I'm John Lee, and you're listening to The Sounds of Country from the Electric Barnyard on 2RRR 88.5 FM. We do wish all mums a very happy Mother's Day on Sunday, 10th of May. And we thank you for your love and caring and offerings. Up next, we got Mac and Char. They join us with a special song called Simple Things. We dedicate this, as we know, the mums do all those simple things, but they do the hard things as well.

0: That was Mac and Char with The Simple Things, and we shared that for all the mums out there in listener land. The Electric Barnyard delivers the sounds of country from the beach to the bush, everywhere in between and way beyond on 2RRR 88.5 FM. Now, think local, go local. Oh, buy, use and support local. Convenience and community go hand in hand. 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And when you utilise local, you're supporting our community, which, my friends, is your community. So think local, go local, buy, use and support local. The benefits stay in our community. And that's a message that I endorse and we endorse here at 2RRR. Oh, yeah. Okay, moving on. We've got the news coming up very shortly, and then into the second half of the show, we got some more great songs from the likes of Glenn Jones, Jason Carruthers and Nicole Matthews.
1: Good afternoon, this is Michael Lynch. The Reserve Bank of Australia is currently meeting in Sydney, and we should know within the hour if interest rates, as widely predicted, will be increased for the third time this year. Next week's federal budget, meanwhile, is shaping up to be pivotal for small and medium businesses, with many saying that it'll heavily influence their approach for the year ahead. 25% of small and medium business owners say they'll expand operations if meaningful new measures are introduced by the Treasurer. However, nearly two-thirds would delay investment and hiring decisions if the budget fails to address key concerns, including cost of living pressures and red tape. MYOB Chief Executive Paul Robson says it's likely to be one of the most consequential budgets of recent times.
2: If the government actually delivers meaningful support, businesses are ready to move, with more than one in four now saying that they would expand their operations. And this indicates that there's an appetite for growth, but it does hinge on the right policy settings.
1: Older Australians could be slugged with health insurance price increases three times higher than their younger counterparts. Sarah Patterson reports.
3: Reflecting the impact of the Albanese government's proposed changes to the private health insurance rebate for people aged over 65, analysis from Private Healthcare Australia shows some retirees face annual increases of more than $1,600. The government is looking to slash the higher rebate currently paid towards health insurance for seniors in order to find around $3 billion in savings for the May budget. Should the policy go ahead, Australians aged 70 and over with gold hospital cover could see their premiums jump by more than 21%.
1: The happier news, however, is that a cancer therapy costing upwards of $200,000 will soon be available at no charge in public hospitals across Australia. The federal program for those suffering multiple myeloma will be rolled out firstly in Victoria. CAR-T cell therapy has revolutionised treatment for myeloma, but was previously only available in this country as a trial or overseas at a cost that most people simply couldn't afford. Businesses and organisations across the country are being asked to register their branded sender IDs used at the top of SMS messages. From July, the word unverified will be displayed if a brand is not registered with their telco. ACMA's Samantha York says the new rules are designed to keep consumers safe.
4: We're hoping that this will introduce much more trust. And similarly, on the flip side, if you see a message come through as unverified, just be careful with it.
1: In other news, a 40-year-old Queensland woman has been charged following investigations into alleged torture and neglect in Logan. State police say a 10-year-old girl was admitted to hospital on February 9, suffering dehydration, critical malnutrition and significant untreated injuries. A West Australian AMA survey reveals that more than 50% of junior doctors have reported experiencing moderate to high burnout and are feeling unsafe on returning to work after being on call overnight. And Australian researchers believe tree bark could be used to clean the air we breathe and filter the water we drink. This is Air News. The storm has confirmed that Tyron Wishart will be out of action for 4 to 6 weeks with an ankle injury. Scans have confirmed that he has a moderate grade syndesmosis. Meantime, Melbourne playmaker Cameron Munster says Craig Bellamy is still one of the best coaches in the game as the team rallies around him following his diagnosis with neurodegenerative disorder. Munster has told 100% Footy the team is doing all it can to support him.
5: I'm not so sure what lies further for him, but I definitely still believe in him and he's still one of the best coaches in the game.
1: James Sicily is expected to play against Fremantle on Thursday after rolling his ankle in the draw against Collingwood. Hawthorn will be taking a near full-strength side to Perth to face the second-place Dockers. Coach Sam Mitchell says he'll be backing his big men, Josh Battle and Tom Barras, against the Dockers' potent forward line.
6: Our intercepting defenders are one of our strengths and weapons, and if teams want to kick long to them, then we will back them in. But if they don't, it's not like that's to say we can't win. So Freo have got a choice whether they want to say, yep, we'll back our talls, because they've obviously got a tall and very potent forward line themselves.
1: Arsenal has been given a big hand in the EPL title race after Manchester City was held to a 3-3 draw against Everton this morning. And Chelsea's disappointing performance in the league has continued after they lost 3-1 at home to Nottingham Forest. Australian Independent Radio News.

Well, as they say, country's always been cool, so rock along with us. And thanks to Blues Shamrock Music, we got some more artists for you. Glenn Jones there with The Good Old Days Gone Forever. Now, this song was actually written by Slim Dusty and released on his 1983 album On the Wallaby, a song of reflection, of hope, and a desire to always be free. The 1980s were, in fact, pretty good in Australia. As for the rest of the world, it was, well, what they say, a bit of a mess. 40 years later, we haven't learnt too much at all. Just look at the world events. Oh, yeah. And even have a closer look at home. Our culture and freedoms are being watered down and, in some cases, even eroded on a daily basis. Can it get any worse? The good days gone forever. All right, up next we've got Jason Carruthers. He shares his newbie, Get the Country Through, which is written by Dawn O'Connell. It's a powerful Anzac tribute honouring the women and children who kept Australia going. Lest we forget, you're tuned in to the Electric Barnyard with me, John Lee, here on 2RRR 88.5 FM. And just before I kick off with Jason, it's amazing how many people give no consideration to the fact that when the soldiers go to war or wherever they go, the women and the children are the ones at home picking up the workload. So we pay our respects to them as well. Here's Jason Carruthers and Get the Country Through. You're on 2RRR 88.5 FM.

A very powerful song by Jason Carruthers, Get the Country Through, paying tribute and honouring the women and children who kept Australia going when the men left for the Anzac Cove or a further war, lest we forget. Jason Carruthers is an independent Australian country music artist known for his heartfelt storytelling and strong patriotic identity. Based in New South Wales, Jason blends traditional country roots and modern Australian themes, delivering songs that connect deeply with everyday Australians. His music often reflects real life, experiences, national pride and social issues that resonate with listeners across the country. John Lee here with you in the Electric Barnyard, coming across the airways on 2RRR 88.5 FM. We've got a pearler for you next. That's right. Then we're going to visit the NFS singles, various country files. So here we have Nicole Matthews delivering a beautiful song that is a tribute to her grandparents, Vern and Ronnie Beasley. This song celebrates the enduring love, shared life, and the simple, steadfast values they lived by on their farm in Millawa, Victoria. More after Nicole's song. After she sings her song. They don't make it like that anymore.

0: Such a beautiful tribute to Nicole's grandparents, Vern and Roy Beasley. They don't make it like that anymore. Through its touching lyrics, the song paints a portrait of two people whose bond rooted in hard work, devotion and resilience, and left a lasting mark on Nicole's understanding of life and love. It's a song about legacy and gratitude, dedicated to the couple who shaped not only Nicole's family, but her heart. There's the richness of love.
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0: hands-on creative workshop series that invites the community to explore emotion through making. Participants will create an original textile artwork that expresses a feeling that is meaningful to them. Curious? Well, this workshop will be guided by the City of Ryde's Artist in Residence, Tom Isaacs, and will be happening on Saturday the 16th of May between 10:30 and 12:30 p.m. in Westwood Cottage, 8 Turner Street, Ryde. Although this workshop is free, with materials and tools provided, it is restricted to people 18 years and over, and bookings are essential through Eventbrite. For further details, search City of Ryde Creative Arts Series Open Session 2026 or telephone the City of Ryde on 9952 8222.
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We had a band called Sovereign and It's My Town. This song we played by Sovereign, It's My Town, comes from their album called Wild One. Sovereign are indeed an Australian country rock band after, well, other tracks on the album. Wild One included Turowina, Cowgirl, and The Wild One, the title track of the album. All right, we've got Kerry McInerney with Countrified. And Kerry can be very proud of her achievements earlier in the year when she received an award at the International Women's Day Award 2026. And that's for a music career excellence, received on the 8th of March this year. Singer-songwriter Kerry McInerney is a multi-award winning and dynamic stage performer. We've got more after we hear her song, Countrified. Ah, well, it's not. Yes, it is. Here we go.

yeah. Country's always been cool, so rock along with us. As we run through the NFS 88 country singles, and they are rocking for you. They're

There she goes, Kerry McEnany with Countrified. I'm certain that if I go through the NFS files, I'd come across at least one, if not two, other tracks by Kerry. Yes, I'll have to check it out. All right, Kerry's vocal prowess matches her charisma as a performer, coupled by a very real emotional vocal delivery. Now, Kerry has been a high achiever in the music industry since her debut album, Fool's Game. She is noted to being a little bit roots, a little bit country, and a whole lot of rock and blues. All right, still to come, we got Cole Elliott, and he's going to give you something like, I'll bet you a kangaroo. How Aussie is that? And you only get that sort of thing on the Electric Barnyard. I'm John Lee, your host. Hope you're enjoying the show on 2RRR 88.5 FM. Here he goes. It's Cole Elliott. He is definitely a comedian, and I've got no match for him. I'll bet you a kangaroo.

Well, there you go. For about 3 minutes or so, we heard from Carl Elliott here in the Electric Barnyard. That was I'll Bet You a Kangaroo. Never heard that saying, actually, except for when I heard Carl sing that song way back in the early days. Carl Elliott is actually an English-born Australian stand-up comedian who has been active since the early 1970s. Character-based comedy. He also did many songs and albums. And, well, you heard that one there. I'll Bet You a Kangaroo. Yeah. I was going to actually give you the information behind didgeridoos, but I'll hold that off till next week. So, he also was an actor, and he starred in the, top-rating drama series Prisoner. He's done 20 albums. He made 6 DVDs. Apart from that, his many live performances as a comedian that had audiences in stitches. Here's an interesting artist for you now. His name's Rod Assam. He not only is a singer, but he owns and operates a civil earth moving business. Can you imagine? And he's really big fella. So when you get him on stage, I'd be very careful how you treat him if you don't like his singing. Because that earth moving stuff, it's real heavy. Today, he's going to sing for us in the Electric Barnyard on 2RRR 88.5 FM. So let's go, Rod, with the Wild Colonial Boy.

0: So there it goes. That was Rod Assam with Wild Colonial Boy. And, not a bad effort. All right, we got some station messages. Then we have Whatmore coming in, Donna Boyd and Steve Lowry.
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4: You gotta go country.

All right, that's the two lads. I think they're having a bit of go at us. Watmore is their name, with 15 Seconds of Fame. Now, 15 Seconds of Fame comes, is the actual album. So in the wash, we've got the title track, the mission statement, the mirror. We're taking aim at influences, algorithms, and the entire attention economy. Attention economy, yeah, very interesting. This is Watmore at full clarity. The delivery sharp, the message is sharper, and the target, well, as you heard, it's everything. Relentlessly Australian. I think they missed something out in there. There's nothing to decorum, which literally is a polite way of saying nothing is safe. And at least they didn't put any rude bits in. What more? 15 Seconds of Fame. All right, Donna Boyd comes up with Saturday Night at the Movies. Then we got Steve Lowry dropping on in to sing Living on Your Memory. Two tracks from the NFS files. Let's go with Donna Boyd. Saturday Night at the Movies.

You tuned in to 2RRR 88.5 FM, the Electric Barnyard, with me, John Lee. And there you heard beautiful Donna Boyd with Saturday Night at the Movies. Now, born and raised in Sydney, Donna honed her stagecraft on the Sydney club circuit, as well as touring with Aussie entertainment legends like Kamal and the Four Kinsmen, before heading off to New York and touring in America. Her recordings had major chart success both in Australia and Europe. Steve Lowry, he joins us here in the Electric Barnyard with Love on Your Memory. And respectfully, I do play this song for Steve, but I also note that he passed away in 2025. So rest in peace, our good friend. He covered jazz, pop rock, blues, rock, even R&B, soul and Latin. So now on to 2RRR 88.5 FM, Steve Lowry, Living on Your Memory.

0: Yeah, Steve Lowry with Living on Your Memory. Rest in peace, my friend. Okay, here's what Triple R brings you. On Tuesday, you get Youth Jukebox, which airs 4 to 5 p.m. Also on Monday, Wednesday and Thursday. Very entertaining. On Saturday, after the Electric Barnyard repeat 6 to 8 a.m., Michael delivers Wild in the Country from 8 to 10 a.m. Come Sunday, 6 to 9 a.m., Ronnie Boy goes Country Roads. 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And whilst you're there, look up info on becoming a member and or a sponsor with 2RRR. Start your day the healthy way with Brekkie and the morning team. Oh, yeah. Little bit country and a bit of rock and roll.
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1: 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Hi, I'm Rose and I'm here to let you know what's going on in the community. In the Ryde and Hunters Hill Zone, there's a trivia night. It's on 7pm on Friday the 8th of May. It's for the Salvation Army. Doors open from 6:30pm and it'll be held at the North Ryde School of Arts Hall, 201 Cox's Road, North Ryde. 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The Mossman Musical Society are bringing a new musical to you called Oliver, and it's on from the 22nd to the 30th of May. Book, music and lyrics by Lionel Bart. They'll be performing at the Zenith Theatre, corner McIntosh and Railway Streets, Chatswood. For details and bookings, go to trybooking.com/DKBTD or go to the Mossman Musical Society website. The Hunters Hill Rotary Club are hosting a brain cancer fundraising dinner Friday the 15th of May, 6:30pm for a 7pm start. Proceeds supporting the brain cancer group. The venue is Aqualuna Waterfront Dining, 461 Henley Marine Drive, Drummoyne. 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Art Extra is an annual exhibition open to all financial members of the Lane Cove Art Society. The exhibition is an insight into the diversity of the society. Painting, printmaking and drawing are included in the exhibition. Echoes and Silence, Untethered Fiber Artist Incorporated. It's on from 15th of April to the 9th of May. For details, go to Gallery Lane Cove website. The 2026 HSBC German Film Festival commences from the 7th of May. For details and session times and tickets, go to the Palace Cinemas website. The Parramatta Mishing are hosting a place at the table. It'll be held on May the 15th from 6pm to 9pm at the Parramatta Mission. For more than 50 years, Parramatta Mission has supported vulnerable people across Western Sydney, offering immediate relief and pathways towards long-term stability. Meals Plus sits at the heart of their work, a place where people experiencing or at risk of housing crisis find safety, self-worth and support. For details, go to Human Ticks, a place at the table, or go to the Parramatta Mission website for details. The City of Ryde is hosting Cork and Fork by the Riverside, and it returns on Sunday the 17th of May. There'll be a celebration of boutique wines, local spirits, craft beer, gourmet foods, bespoke products and live music along the river. For details, go to the City of Ryde website. If you have any events happening in your area, please let us know. Email community at 2RRR.org.au. That's it from me. Catch you next time. Bye-bye.

one day ago, in a galaxy identical in every respect to this one. And in fact, on this actual day, right at this moment, if you happen to be listening anywhere from LA to Honolulu, it was, slash is, a period of peace and celebration for nerds. For the calendar had, slash has, clicked over to that most awesome of dates, May the 4th. You're listening to Gwen on 2RRR YouTube Box, where this afternoon, we're not going to let a little thing like time zones stop us from saying, May the 4th be with you, to nerds and nerd allies throughout the galaxy. And indeed, all galaxies, both near and far, whether a long time ago or a long time in the future. Stick with me for an exploration of Nerdvana, from superhero movies to video games, with an epic rap battle thrown in for good measure. First, to set the scene, it's nerd icon Weird Al Yankovic with The Saga Begins.

First up was The Saga Begins, Weird Al Yankovic's exquisitely detailed ode to the first episode of Star Wars, or arguably the fourth episode, depending on your perspective. And following on from that was legendary UK act Queen with the song Flash, famously featured in 2007's homage to figure skating, Blades of Glory. But, of course, written for, and even more famously featured in, the 1980 space opera superhero movie, Flash Gordon. Now, it's time to brace yourself for some serious nerd trivia that connects those two songs. Before making Star Wars, director George Lucas knew he wanted to make some sort of epic space war film, and he tried to buy the rights to Flash Gordon. In the end, he couldn't get them, both because the owners had a different director in mind, and because Lucas wasn't happy with the 80% cut they wanted to take. And that was when Lucas decided to make a space movie based on an original screenplay instead, which is how Star Wars came to be. Here's another fun nerd fact for you. Flash Gordon is not the same character as The Flash. So the Flash Gordon comic strip was first published in 1934 by King Features, and Flash Gordon was a polo player who attended a prestigious university before traveling to the planet Mongo to stop Ming the Merciless from apparently crashing Mongo into Earth. The Flash, on the other hand, is a DC Comics character, or should I say multiple DC comic characters. The first DC, The Flash, was published in 1939, 5 years after Flash Gordon. And that, The Flash, was college athlete Jay Garrick. You'd be forgiven for thinking that sounds a bit like college polo player Flash Gordon. But DC did one-up King Features by giving The Flash actual superpowers, notably super speed. While Flash Gordon, as Freddie Mercury sings in the theme song to the movie, is just a man with a man's courage. As for the DC Flash you're probably most familiar with, that would be forensic scientist Flash, Barry Allen, who was played by Ezra Miller in various DC films between 2016 and 2023. And if two Flashes and a Flash Gordon isn't enough for you, you can also check out Barry Allen's nephew, Wally West, Barry's grandson, Bart Allen, and Chinese-American Avery Ho, all of whom are also, by the logic of comicdom, The Flash. In fact, fittingly, The Flash was at the center of DC's first foray into the multiverse concept in the 1961 comic Flash of Two Worlds. DC snuck in a year before Marvel's first nod to the multiverse, but both comic powerhouses have kept on running with the concept. For example, in 2018's animated Spider-Man offering Into the Spider-Verse. With a song from the film, here is Sunflower by Post Malone and Swae Lee.

That was Post Malone and Swae Lee with Sunflower, featured in Marvel's Into the Spider-Verse. After that was Redbone's Come and Get Your Love, released back in 1974, but made famous for a new generation in the opening credits of 2014's Guardians of the Galaxy by Chris Pratt as Star-Lord, solo dancing his way through some ruins on the planet Morag while advertising Sony Walkmans. Sony isn't alone with its product placement antics, with Audi taking a prominent supporting role in at least six MCU offerings as Tony Stark's car of choice, and Season 2, Episode 2 of Loki, brought to you by a 1980s McDonald's. But one brand left the rest for dead by infiltrating every single scene of a feature-length superhero film, and as cringe as that sounds, dare I say, everything was awesome. I am, of course, talking about Lego Batman. From the movie, it's Patrick Stump with Who's the Batman?

You just heard Squeeze Me, the NERD offering from the 2015 SpongeBob movie. And before that was Patrick Stump with Who's the Batman? From 2017's Lego Batman movie. Here's another fun piece of NERD trivia for you. NERD were a rock hip-hop band started by producers Chad Hugo and Pharrell Williams in the 90s. And NERD is a backronym for No One Ever Really Dies, which certainly seems to be true as far as superheroes go. The last couple of decades have been a good time for superhero-loving nerds, with both DC and Marvel churning out big-budget offerings year after year. But, of course, the Nerdverse is more than just the multiverse, and nerd culture, more generally, has become fairly mainstream over that period. Naturally, this has led to some inevitable gatekeeping, as true nerds seek to prevent the appropriation of their culture from plebs who don't know their radioactive man from their radiation dude. To provide some insight, let's hear from Rhett and Link with Epic Rap Battle, Nerd versus Geek.

You're listening to Gwen on 2RRR Youth Jukebox, where we're deep diving into nerd culture. And the first track there was Epic Rap Battle, Nerd versus Geek. And after that was MC Frontalot with The Council of Loathing. If you're wondering what The Council of Loathing is, chances are you're more geek than nerd. Or if you do identify as a nerd, you are nonetheless not nerd enough to be acquainted with turn-based web browser RPG game, The Kingdom of Loathing, or KOL for those in the know. For the uninitiated, KOL is kind of like if you took your Dungeons & Dragons campaign online. And The Council of Loathing from MC Frontalot's song is a central quest-giving body based in Seaside Town in the Kingdom of Loathing, giving out quests to nerdy adventure seekers since 2003. KOL is essentially a lighthearted parody of the RPG genre, but it is also a serious game in its own right, with a devoted fan base signing up for campaigns for over 20 years now. While turn-based RPGs like KOL are relatively slow-paced, the nerd sphere is saturated with fast-paced offerings, and team-based shooters provide gaming nerds opportunities to try and out-nerd each other in real time. While nominally these games pit team against team, some of the internet's finest moments are when teams implode and the members turn on each other. The Living Tombstone nailed in a team nerd drama with their Overwatch-themed meltdown, No Mercy.

You just heard Black Box by Regurgitator from back in the dark old days of 1997, when a lack of online gaming options meant video game addicts had limited opportunities for social contact. And before that was No Mercy by The Living Tombstone from 20 years later, when video game addicts were finally able to harness the power of modern gaming platforms to connect with strangers and verbally abuse them online. Gaming has become such serious business over the years that not only do pro gamers compete live in front of sellout arena crowds, some of these events even have their own theme songs. From the 2024 League of Legends World Championships, this is the event theme song, Heavy as the Crown, by Linkin Park.

Linkin Park was first there with Heavy as the Crown, followed by Imagine Dragons with Radioactive. Two songs associated with major gaming franchises, though not featured in the games themselves. Radioactive was used back in 2012 in the trailers for Assassin's Creed 3, while Heavy as the Crown was not only the official theme song for the 2024 League of Legends World Championships, Linkin Park also played live at the championship's opening ceremony, which was held at the O2 Arena in London, which says a lot about how big pro gaming has become. League of Legends deserves a special shout-out, or maybe like a name and shame, for famously having one of the most toxic fan bases in gaming. So, if you happen to be an avid League of Legends player, in the spirit of May the 4th, LA to Honolulu time, remember, flaming, griefing, and trolling are all dark side behaviours. Sure, Episode 4 era Han Solo may give off rage quitter vibes, but Luke and Yoda would never. Happily, not all games attract League of Legends levels of hostility. Puzzle-based platform Portal has a reputation for being at the more Jedi-esque end of the gaming community spectrum, which will be no surprise to anyone familiar with the cheerful end credits song from the original 2007 game, Still Alive, by Jonathan Coulton.

0: Look, man, you two motherfuckers terrify me of that middle age. I'm good.
1: You're right to be afraid, Franklin.
0: Yeah.
1: Be very afraid, Franklin. Tell you one thing, T. I'm getting too old for this nonsense.

That last track, often associated with the final scene of Grand Theft Auto 5, was Midnight Cry by the French electric outfit M83. And before that was Still Alive by Jonathan Coulton, written especially for the end credits of Portal. We've made it to the end credits of our time for 2RRR Youth Jukebox this afternoon. And May the 4th is close to a global end credits time too. As it approaches its final 3 hours in Hawaii's GMT-10 time zone, May the 4th will be back in a year. I'll be back in a fortnight. 2RRR Youth Jukebox will be back in a day. And Method Mixtapes will be back in a few moments. We have just enough time to sneak in one more song first. From Australian composer Christopher Larkin's beautiful soundtrack to 2025's Hollow Knight, Silksong, this is Lost Verdania.

G'day and welcome to the Method Mixtapes for another week. Tuesday afternoon, 5 till 7, we bring you the goodness. Lots of great music all wrapped around a method. What's the method this evening? Well, it's questions. It's songs that ask questions. We're calling it the interrogative method. And we've heard three great songs to get us going today. Started off with The Thrills, great little Irish band from the aughties. Whatever Happened to Corey Haim? If you don't know, Corey Haim was an 80s teen heartthrob, the better looking half of the two Coreys who were very big in the 80s. Now, the answer to that question is a little bit sad. He actually died at the age of 38. After a long battle with addiction issues. So that's what happened to Corey Haim, unfortunately. Next up, The Cure, Why Can't I Be You? Not really going to answer that question. Seems pretty self-evident. And then we finished off with The Clash. Should I stay or should I go? That is a tricky question. Generally, I reckon go and go hard. That is the way we're going to roll this evening on the Method Mixtapes. Songs that ask questions. Before we get too much more into those, I would like to stop and acknowledge that I am broadcasting from the lands of the Wallametical people. I'd like to pay my respect to their continuing connection to the lands and waters of this beautiful place and extend that respect to Aboriginal elders, past, present and emerging, and to the traditional custodians of the lands from which you are tuning in today. Let's keep the music coming. We're going through all the way till 7 here on 2RRR. And up next, a song from a duo that I really do dig, Beth Hart and Joe Bonamassa. Beth Hart, LA blues soul singer. Joe Bonamassa, modern day blues guitar great. And they've done a couple of fantastic cover albums. And this is off the Black Coffee album, and it's called Why Don't You Do Right, here on 2RRR Method Mixtapes.

0: Yeah, you're back and you are listening to the Method Mixtapes on 2RRR, and you have tuned in for the Interrogative Method, a whole bunch of songs that ask questions. Now, the questions we just heard were straight up from Beth Hart and Joe Bonamassa. They're asking, why don't you do right like some other men do? Well, in answer to that, I'll just tell you that comparison is the thief of joy, and move right on. So next up, Taj Mahal was asking, ain't that a lot of love? And I will say to you, Taj, that's enough boasting from you. And move on to Betty Levette, the always magnificent Betty Levette. That's off an album called Interpretations, the Great British Songbook. Oh, sorry, just the British Songbook. And that was a cover of the old Eric Clapton / Derek the Dominoes song, originally featuring Dwayne Allman on the other lead guitar. And that was called Why Does Love Got to Be So Sad? And I do really like that version of a great song. So we are going to stop and have a few quick messages from sponsors and come back with some more absolutely essential questions from the finest musicians of the last 100 years here on 2RRR, the Method Mixtapes.
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1: 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First is from those 80s rockers, Van Halen, and they're asking, why can't this be love, here on 2RRR?

0: Yeah, you're listening to the Method Mixtapes on 2RRR, and you've tuned in for the interrogative method, a whole bunch of questions in musical form. And the questions we just heard were, why can't this be love, from Van Halen, and then into a question originally posed by the Marshall Tucker Band, can't you see? That was the Waylon Jennings version. And we finished off with a little bit of Bruce Springsteen with the Sessions Band. Now, back in the mid-aughties, he formed a big old folk band with banjos and horns and the whole shebang, and he recorded an album of Pete Seeger covers and then went on tour with that band. And out of that tour came an album called Live in Dublin, and that was a selection from that called How Can a Poor Man Stand Such Times and Live? And that is, of course, a very valid question then and now. So we are going to continue with some more great music here on the Method Mixtapes on 2RRR, posing all the important questions that you need answers to. Let's stop now and have another quick set of messages and be right back with a little bit of Mavis Staples for you all.
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3: 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For more details, email Hunters Hill Council's Bushland Management Officer, Jackie Vollmer, on VOLLMERJ at huntershill.nsw.gov.au.
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0: You are listening to the best of community radio on 2RRR. This is the Method Mixtapes. We are the show for those who love and live for music. And we've been bringing some good stuff to you this evening. We went there with some great questions. First up from Mavis Staples, will the circle be unbroken? That's a question that many people have asked in musical form for many, many years. And that's a beautiful version from the always magnificent Mavis. Up next, Ryan Adams, why do they leave? A very sad question. And Billy Bragg, must I paint you a picture? Beautiful song there from Mr. Bragg. And we are going to go to flip the tape now. That brings us to the end of side one. We're going to listen to side two. Got some more great questions from the likes of Ben Harper, Hunters and Collectors, Jimi Hendrix, Lenny Kravitz, Beastie Boys, George Harrison, The Beach Boys, Alice in Chains, Pearl Jam, Nirvana. We've even got a little bit of Pink to slip in for you. So that's all to come on the second side of our Method Mixtapes, the interrogative method. And we'll be back with that just after this.
1: Music.

she wore high heels. She wore high heels, yeah. The ones that can't

This is the second side of your Method mixtape this evening on a Tuesday here on 2RRR. You've tuned in for the Interrogative Method with a whole bunch of musical questions. We've heard from the top there George Thorogood and the Destroyers from his 1986 live album, just called Live. That was Who Do You Love? Bit of Ben Harper and Relentless Seven, getting his Zeppelin on with Why Must You Always Dress in Black? And then a little bit closer to home, our very own Hunters and Collectors from their live album Under One Roof from back in 1998. And that's their classic Do You See What I See? That is a great question too. Let's keep going with great music. We've got the Jimi Hendrix Experience up next with one of the more important questions we're going to ask this evening, and that is, are you experienced here on 2RRR?

value experience.

0: Oh, yeah. A little bit of Lenny Kravitz there asking, are you going to go my way? And I'd have to say, probably, Lenny, you're a very good-looking man. Before that, some more good-looking men, Beastie Boys. So what you want? Good question. And then Mr. Jimi Hendrix and his experience asking, are you experienced? And I reckon after that, we can all say in the affirmative. So let's stop now. We've been listening to some great music. We've got loads more to come. Let's have a quick break and come back with a little bit of soul music for you.
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4: Well, hi, hello and howdy, folks. Welcome to the wonderful world of wireless here on 2RRR 88.5 FM. Yes, it's me, Michael Parsons, reminding you that if you like some good old country music, coupled with a heap and helping of old-time rock and roll, a dash of rhythm and blues, along with a segment 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p.m. Why? Because you just might learn something. Truly, you just might, and I know you'll enjoy it.
0: Okay, welcome back to the Method Mixtapes. And up next, we've got Jimmy Barnes asking the very important question of what becomes of the brokenhearted here on 2RRR.

0: This is the Method Mixtapes on 2RRR, and we're working our way towards 7 p.m. And that was the Beach Boys, Pretty Unmistakable. Now, they're a band that I haven't really got into over the years, but over the last 6 months, I started listening to a bit more of them and starting to warm to them. That was Wouldn't It Be Nice, and that's with the Royal Philharmonic Orchestra. Up before that, we had George Harrison asking the question, what is life? A nice easy one for George. He did like to ponder the easy questions, and he's also setting the template there for all the power pop bands that came afterwards. And we led off with Mr. Jimmy Barnes, What Becomes of the Broken Hearted, his cover of that old soul classic from the Soul Deeper album back in 2000. It is time to stop for one more last quick set of messages. Keep the lights on here at 2RRR, and we're going to come back with a little bit of pop music from the Judds and Pink. So stick around for that. 2RRR.
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Yeah, that was Pink with a song that I've had a very soft spot for a long time. Who knew? And before that, we heard from the Judds, Why Not Me? Two really good pop songs there. I enjoy both of those. We just have three songs to go, and we're going to spin out to Seattle for those. A little bit of Alice in Chains, Pearl Jam and Nirvana. So we're going to finish off with Wood from Alice in Chains. That was actually on the single soundtrack. And then Why Go from Pearl Jam off their debut, the album 10 back in 1991. And then we're going to finish everything off with a little bit of Nirvana live and acoustic from their very famous MTV Unplugged in New York album. And this is the last song they did on that evening, a cover of the Lead Belly song, Where Did You Sleep Last Night? So I hope you've enjoyed all the various questions we've posed here on the interrogative method here on the Method Mixtapes. Don't forget that you can catch this show and many of our other 160-odd shows on the Mixcloud app or website. Just go in there and dig around for Method Mixtapes, and you'll find a whole lot of great music. And I suppose before you listen to the last three songs, the only thing left to say is stay weird, stay kind, and keep passing those open windows.

0: Yes, hello and welcome to the Shamrock program for another Tuesday evening. I'm Paul the Panel Beater and I'll be with you for the next 2 hours. Well, kind of. Unfortunately, I've been called away on important Shamrock business, so I won't be live in the studio this evening, but we have prepared a show containing some mini specials that we did over the last few months. So even though I'm not here, I still think it's worth getting yourself in the comfy chair with a tasty beverage and some yummy snacks, sitting back and relaxing and hanging with me for the next 2 hours and the Shamrock program. We might just get things started with a couple of songs, so let's start with an absolute classic. First off, how about we don't do that? How about I come on live on air? Oh, folks, another week where I've just had a shocker. This week, luckily it's not my fault. This week I was caught up in other stuff. Got a last minute. Yeah, just made it. So, well, kind of just made it. But anyway. Let us play a song. Give me a chance to get everything in order and then we'll be back. So we're going to kick off with Christy Moore. Come on, load. Yep, Christy Moore. Don't forget your shovel and we'll be back in a few.
1: 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Oh, don't forget your shovel if you want to go to work. Don't forget your shovel if you want to go to work. Or you'll end up where you came from like the rest of us.

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1: Indeed, Christy Moore, and Don't Forget Your Shovel. Yes, hello and welcome to the Shamrock program for another week. I'm Paul the Panel Beater, and I'll be with you for what's left of the next 2 hours. Yes, once again, I struggle to get here on time. But this week, yeah, was not my fault. I was caught working on something else and lost track of time and got here as quickly as I could. And, of course, traffic was bad. You know, when I'm early, there's no traffic. When I'm late, there's lots of traffic. Yeah, so anyway, enough of my moaning. This is not a moaning show. This is the Shamrock program. And we are here to listen to some good Irish music. And this week that includes Mary Black, Foster and Allen, Imelda May, Eleanor McAvoy, Luminaire, Vagabond, Ye Vagabonds, De Dannon, and if we have time, Lewin Powell. Our mini special this week is Celtic Thunder. So look, I think it's a good show. It's a bit nippy outside, so it's better to be inside in a comfortable chair, relaxing and enjoying listening to the Shamrock program. So get yourself inside in the comfy chair. Get yourself a nice cup of tea and some snacks and sit back, relax and enjoy the next couple of hours with me. Now, I've already played the first song, which was Christy Moore. The second song of the night is dedicated to those that came before. And that's all the folks that helped me along my way when I came to 2RRR, oh, those many years ago. And that includes the fine folks of the Tartan Show, Scotland Down Under, Trampoline and Instant Karma, and, of course, Mr. Steve Carey and the incomparable, the irrepressible, the indelible, the undeniable, the originator, the dominator, Mr. Noel McCormick. And the second song of the night always has a Scottish bent to it. And tonight's song is Farewell to Nova Scotia, which was adapted from the Scottish lament, The Soldiers Are Due, which was written by Robert Tannehill. So for those that came before, this is Paddy Riley and Farewell to Nova Scotia.

Okay. The shocker continues. That, of course, is not Farewell to Nova Scotia by Paddy Riley. That was, of course, a Carolyn's Draft, which I think we're going to try and play later. So if you're enjoying that, don't worry. It will return. It will return a little bit later in the show when it's supposed to. Oh, it's just been one of those days, folks. What can you do? What can you do? All right, let's try that again. Farewell to Nova Scotia by Paddy Riley.

Yes, Paddy Riley and Farewell to Nova Scotia. All right, next up we've got one from Mary Black. This is Vanities for Sharon and Liam McWeeny.

Yeah, that was Mary Black and Vanities. All right, let's have a bit of music now. This is from the Fury Brothers. It's The Ship's in Full Sail, and it's for Robin of Linfield.

Yeah, that was the Fury Brothers and Ships in Full Sail. All right. Let's have one from Foster and Allen. So this is Foster and Allen being backed by the Chieftains, and it's Courting in the Kitchen for Liam and Joan Farrell.

Indeed, indeed. That was Foster and Allen and the Chieftains with Courtney in the Kitchen. All right, we actually have time for one more. Let's sneak one in. This is Imelda May with Big Bad Handsome Man for Tina Kingard.

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6: 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And of course, if you miss us on a Tuesday night or you just want a bit more Shamrock in your life, you can tune into the Encore Thursday mornings at 5 a.m. Yes, it's early. Yes, it's cold. Yes, it's dark. But, you know, if you're up, that's all I'm saying. If you happen to be awake, Thursday mornings at 5 a.m, why not tune into the Encore? Of course, if you're in Ireland, there's no such excuse because the Encore is Wednesday nights at 8 p.m. So you slug your guts out at hump day, get home, have some dinner, and then you can sit back, relax on the couch, and let the Shamrock just waft over you. All right, let's have one from the most recognisable voice in music ever, in the history of music and the future of music ever. This is Mr. Ronnie Drew, and it's Easy and Slow for Rodney Rivers of Mittagong.
7: It was down by Christchurch that I first met with Annie, a neat little girl and not a bit shy. She told me her father, that came from Dungannon, would take

0: 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Oh, down along Thomas Street, down by the Lippy, the sunshine was gone and the evening grew dark. Along be Kingsbridge and be going a jiffy, me arms went around her beyond in the park. And what's it to any man whether or no, whether I'm easy or whether I'm true? 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From city or country, a girdle is a jewel, and well known for gripping the most of them are. But any young fella, he's really a fool if he tries it the first time for to go a bit far. And what's it to any man whether or no, whether I'm easy or whether I'm true? As I lifted a petticoat easy and slow, and I tied up me sleeve for to buckle her shoe. I strolled with this fine maid far out in the country, the blossoms around us all crying for dew. On a violet-clad bench, sure I sat down beside her, and tied up my sleeve for to buckle her shoe. And what's it to any man whether or no, if I came to the fore when she gave me the cue? She closed her eyes tightly as she murmured full low, "Be good enough, dear, for to buckle my shoe." Oh, the heathery hills were all dancing around us. False things in the world turned out to be true. When she put her arms round me and kissed me and murmured, "You've neatly and tenderly tied up my shoe." And what's it to any man whether or no, if I ventured quite gamely to see the thing through? When she lifted her petticoat, silent and slow, and I tied up me sleeve, or to buckle her shoe.
1: Yeah, there you go. That was Ronnie Drew with Easy and Slow. And now, now I happen to be at North Shore Private Hospital on the weekend, and I met a lovely young technician who came from the area of the original singer of this song, but I don't know if she comes from the same area as the singer of this song in this version. That's a lot of gibber. It makes no sense. If you are listening, thanks for listening. I don't know if she is, but if she is, that's great. Yes, this is the High Stool Prophets from Carvin, and they are doing a cover of the Cranberries hit Zombie, and it's for Jean and Natasha. Whoop, hang on. Did it get me? I think it got me. Let's try that again. Zombie by the High Stool Prophets.
2: Here's one from the Cranberries.

Yeah, there you go. That was the High Stool Prophets and Zombie. All right, next up we've got one from Eleanor McAvoy. This is Look Like Me, and it's for Kathleen Eager of Ramwick.

Yeah, there you go. That was Eleanor McAvoy and Look Like Me. All right. To be honest, I can't find any sort of light, nice news stories this week happening in Ireland. It's all a bit down and depressing. But what I did find was a couple of things happening this week many years ago. So this week, 15 years ago, in 2011, Cork was getting ready for a visit from Queen Elizabeth. So Cork City Council workers were in the process of sprucing up the city to ensure it looked its best. Now, what amazes me is this was reported on the 3rd of May for a visit on the 20th of May. So they were getting ready a couple of weeks early. Yeah. But the director of corporate affairs in Cork said, no, this was actually just work that we do every year. We've just brought it forward because the Queen is coming. And then she was only going to come for a two-hour visit. Yeah, there you go. Oh, so that's interesting. So they were going to close down the city centre of Cork and close down the English market, but all the traders would be there to meet her. There you go. Now, the other big thing that happened on this day in 1981, the sod was turned at Knock Airport. So it was the formal inauguration of what will become Ireland's fourth largest airport in Knock in County Mayo. the airport was estimated to cost £10 million. So on this day, the sod was officially turned and the foundation stone was laid. And the project head the driving force behind the project, James Moran, said he believed that the airport would boost industry and employment in the region as 50% of the population was young people. So it was estimated, this is the interesting one, so even though this was the inauguration and the official turning of the sod, it was expected that the airport would open 2 years later. So that would have been 1983. It actually opened in 1985. And the estimate at the time in 1984 was that Knock Airport would have 50,000 passengers a year. In 2023, it handled 818,000 passengers. And yes, it is the fourth busiest airport in Ireland. So there you go. Knock Airport. Very good. 40 years. 41 years. All right, let's have a piece of music. This is the Dublin City Ramblers. Now, you got a taster of this earlier in the show. Here's the full song. This is the Dublin City Ramblers and O'Carolan's Draft for Philip Marr of Surrey Hills.

Yeah, there you go. That was the Dublin City Ramblers and O'Carolan's Draft. All right. Let's have one from Ye Vagabonds. This is The Foggy Jew for Michael Buckley.

Indeed, ye vagabonds and the foggy Jew. All right, here's one from Lumiere. This is Fair and Tender Ladies, and it's for Eva, Randall and Siobhan Millington.

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8: 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And if you miss us on a Tuesday night, or you just want a bit more Shamrock in your life, you can tune into the Encore Thursday mornings at 5 a.m. I know it's early, dark and cold. I'm not saying get up for it. I'm just saying if you're up, like if you're a shift worker, or you got young kids who wake up early, or you just wake up because you've got so much happening on in your brain, why not listen to the Encore? It's delightful. And of course, if you're in Ireland, you have no such excuse, because the Encore is Wednesdays at 8 p.m. 8 p.m. It's the middle of the week, hump day. What else is on? There's nothing happening. You might as well sit on the couch and listen to Shamrock. Now, if you're going to Ireland, know someone in Ireland, are in Ireland, or you just can't get the analogue signal very well, you can listen to the show via the station website. And that is 2rrr.org.au. 2rrr.org.au, and then click on the listen button in the top right-hand corner. It is that easy. All right, folks. Now, last week, I let you know that, unfortunately, Margaret Ferrander passed away. I now have her funeral arrangements because I know she was a popular lady. She was lovely, and I know she's got a lot of friends. So if you need these details, I will read them out now and try and read them again before the end of the show. So this is for Margaret Ferrander. Her funeral will be held next Tuesday, the 12th of May, at St Ambrose Church in Concord West. And the service will begin at 11 a.m. So again, this is for Margaret Ferrander. Her funeral will be next Tuesday, the 12th of May, at St Ambrose Church in Concord West, with an 11 a.m. start. So I'll try and read that out again before the end of the show. Ah, Margaret. All right. Now, as I did say at the top of the program, this week's mini special is Celtic Thunder. Now, Celtic Thunder is an Irish singing group as much as it is a stage show with eclectic and theatrical elements. I had the pleasure of going to see Celtic Thunder with the great Noel McCormick. So that was good. And, yeah, Steve and Brenda were there as well, but I was actually sitting, it was me, Noel and Mickey, and we had a good night. So unlike more traditional bands where it's about the members of the band, Celtic Thunder is an entity in its own right, and members come and go without threatening the continuation of the group. Now, they do hold a special place in the Shamrock history because we have interviewed, last time I counted, I think we've interviewed 5 members over the years, and they've always been willing to pitch in. So both when Steve left the show and Noel retired, they provided messages to Noel and Steve, and they also have provided promos over the years. Now, what am I talking about? This is Celtic Thunder and Heartland.

Yeah, there you go. That was Celtic Thunder and Heartland. So Celtic Thunder was formed in 2007 and was conceived in the mind of Sharon Brown. The concept, a group of men from Ireland and Scotland, age range 21 to about 42, featuring songs that celebrate a common Celtic heritage. Stage shows were to be more than just singing, including theatrical elements like dramatic lighting and performances that included choreography. Stage sets would resemble an ancient stone pathway, suggestive of Celtic lore. Phil Coulter was brought in as the original music director, and the original members were Ryan Kelly, Paul Byram, Damien McGinty, George Donaldson and Keith Harkin, who will make up the music of this mini special. While Ryan and Damien are currently in the band, Ryan is the only original member that has been with Celtic Thunder for the entire tenure. Damien has left and come back. And when Celtic Thunder began, Damien was only 15. So let's have a listen to one from our longest serving member. This is Celtic Thunder featuring Ryan Kelly with I Used to Love Her. I have

Yeah, Celtic Thunder, and I used to love her. So the initial approach for Celtic Thunder was to focus more on the US than Ireland. And in interviews we've had with different members, they've said they're much bigger in the States than they are back home. This initial focus led to Celtic Thunder being hailed Billboard's top world music artist and having the top world album in 2008, 2009, 2011 and 2015. But changes began in 2010 when Paul Byrum left Celtic Thunder to pursue a solo career, and he was replaced by Emmett Cahill. So let's have a listen to Celtic Thunder featuring Paul Byrum, and this is Tender Is the Night.

Yeah, Celtic Thunder and Tender is the Night. Okay, so the changes continued in 2011 when David Munro became the new musical director, replacing Phil Coulter. Also in 2011, Damien McGinty left in very unusual circumstances. So Damien had entered an American reality TV show called The Glee Project. So I'm not sure if you remember at that time there was the show about a glee club in a high school called Glee. Well, The Glee Project was an audition reality show. The prize was a minimum 7-episode arc on the following season of the show. McGinty won the series along with Samuel Larson, and on winning, he announced he would be stepping down from Celtic Thunder due to his role on Glee. Now, the run went beyond the 7-episode arc, and he ended up doing 18 episodes in season 3. So let's have a listen. Now, this is not Damien first time round when he was 15. This is after he came back. This is Celtic Thunder featuring Damien McGinty with Galway Girl. Now, this is the Ed Sheeran Galway Girl, not the one I normally play. So this, here we are, Celtic Thunder, Galway Girl.

Yeah, Celtic Thunder and Galway Girl. Okay, so in 2012, Colm Keegan was brought in as a sixth member, but was quickly stepped up to the main line when Ryan Kelly injured himself in a fall. And I think that's the only period that Ryan Kelly left, because he never actually left or was not on stage. In 2014, it was announced George Donaldson, often referred to as the father of the group, had passed away of a heart attack. So Emmett Cahill was brought back, stepped in to Celtic Thunder after leaving a couple of months earlier just to cover the Australian tour and the Celtic Thunder cruise. But he's won Celtic Thunder featuring George Donaldson. This is Life in the Old Dog Yet.

left to pursue a solo career. 2015 also saw Damien McGinty returned to Celtic Thunder after his stint on Glee. First he came back as a temporary member and then more permanently and has been there ever since. The final original member, Keith Harkin, who we did speak to, announced his departure in 2016 to pursue a solo career. And it was all a bit odd because it all happened on a tour to Australia. So the boys get on the plane. Keith does not get on the plane. They arrive in Australia and say, oh, yeah, Keith had some issues with his passport. He should be here in the next couple of days. And, of course, never rejoin Celtic Thunder. So let's have a listen to Celtic Thunder featuring Keith Harkin. This is Stand. Oh, hang on. Let me just do this first. And then this is Celtic Thunder and Keith Harkin and Stand and Deliver.

Yes, Celtic Thunder and Life in the Old Dog Yet. So Emmett Cahill would again rejoin Celtic Thunder in 2015 when another member

Yeah, that was Celtic Thunder and Stand and Deliver. And that's pretty much our mini special and the history of the original members. But I'll leave you with this interesting little tidbit about Neil Byrne, who's a current member. So most members of Celtic Thunder come in as soloists, so featured members like the guys we've been listening to tonight. There is one member, Neil Byrne. He actually started in the Celtic Thunder band, playing guitar and singing backup, both live and on albums, and then progressed his way through to becoming a proper member of the front line. So there you go. All right, we're going to finish off Celtic Thunder with Island's Call.

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5: Thank you, Daniel, and that fine young man you were speaking with. 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But please call during the songs as I'm here by myself. And if you miss us on a Tuesday night or you just want a bit more Shamrock in your life, you can tune into the Encore Thursday mornings at 5am. We know. If you're up, you're up. If you're not, you're not. Relax. But if you're in Ireland, no excuse. It's Wednesday nights at 8pm. What else are you going to be doing? Watching a rerun of MASH? You might as well listen to the Encore. Come on, mate. Come on. All right. Now, earlier in the show, I mentioned this and I just wanted to mention it again. First of all, for anyone that didn't know, the lovely Margaret Ferranda passed away about a week and a half ago. If you would like to go to her funeral, it will be next Tuesday, the 12th of May, at St. Ambrose Church, Concord West, at 11am. So that's for Margaret Ferranda, next Tuesday, the 12th of May, at St. Ambrose Church, Concord West, at 11am. Hope it's a beautiful day. All right, let's have one from Barleycorn. This is the Blarney Roses and it's for Joanne of Epping.

0: Yeah, that was Barleycorn and the Blarney Roses. All right, let's have one from good friend of the show, Daniel O'Donnell. This is For the Good Times, and it's for Seamus Maher.
1: One of the great big ballads that was a hit all over the world, and maybe you'll sing with me. How you doing?

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For the good time. Are you cool?

0: Thank you.
1: Yes, that was Daniel O'Donnell and For the Good Times. Now, for those of you that may remember back to the beginning of the show, I got in a little bit late and I threw on a Christy Moore song, which I meant to do, I just put on the wrong one. So I'm going to play the song I meant to start the show with, but also I just wanted to give you a heads up just in case. After this song, I will reread Margaret Frander's funeral details just in case you haven't had a chance to get it. But first, let us listen to Christy Moore and Listunvana.

0: How's it going there, everybody from Cork, New York, Dundalk, Gortahawk and Glenamaddy? Here we are in the County Clare, and it's a long, long way from here to there. There's the Burren, and the Cliffs of Moher, and the Tulla, and the Kilfenor, and Mike O'Russell, Dr. Bill, Willie Clancy and Noel Hill, flutes and fiddles everywhere. If it's music you want, you should go to Clare.
1: Listoon,
0: sure, everybody needs a break. Climb a mountain or jump in a lake. Some head off to exotic places. Others go to the Galway races. A cousin of mine goes potholing. A cousin of hers loves Joe Dolan. Matty goes to the south of France. And Jim to the dogs and Peter to the dance. Summer comes around each year. We go there and they come here. Some jet off to Frihiliana. But I always go to Listoon Varna.
1: Listoon Varna.
0: I always leave of a Thursday night with my tent and my ground sheet rolled up tight. I like to hit Listoon in or around Friday afternoon. This gives me time to get my gear together. I don't need to worry about the weather. Ramble in for a pint of stout, because you never know who'd be hanging about. There's a Dutchman playing a mandolin, a German looking for Limogo Flynn, and there's Adam Bono and Gareth Fitzgerald getting their foot taken for the Sunday World. Finbar Charlie and Jim Hand, and they're drinking pints to bathe the band, and isn't it grand?

0: bikes and high-ass vans with bottles, barrels, flagons, cans. Mighty crack. Loads of frolics. Pioneers and alcoholics and Black Spock and the FCA and Free Nicky Kelly and the IRA and hairy chests and milk white ties and Mickey Dodgers in disguise. McGraths, O'Briens, Pippins, Coxes, massage parlors and horse boxes. RTE or bacon tapes, taking breaks and throwing shapes. There's Aurons, Bowrons, Amadons, Arab sheiks, Hindu Sikhs, Jesus freaks. This is heaven, this is hell. Who cares? Can tell anyone for the last few chuck ices now.
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0: A 747 for Jackson Brown. They had to build a special room just to get him down. Before the chieftains could start to play, seven creamy pints came out in a tray. Sherga was ridden by Lord Lucan. Sean Cannon did the backstage cooking. Clannad were playing Harry's game, and Christie was singing Nancy Spain. And Mary O'Hara and Brush Shields together doing the Four Green Fields. Van der Man and Emmy Lou and Moving Hearts and Planxty too. Everybody needs a break. Climb a mountain or jump in a lake. Sean Doherty goes to the Roses Tralee, and Oliver J. Flanagan goes swimming in the Holy Sea. But I like my music in the open air, so every summer I go to Clare. Cause Woodstock, Knock, nor the Feast of Cana could hold a match to Liston Barna.
1: Oh.

Yeah, Christy Moore and Listoon Varner. And you notice he name-checked himself three times, the Cheeky Monkey. Christy Moore, Planksty and Moving Hearts. Well done, well done. Now, as I said, I just wanted to make sure everyone had a chance to get these details if they wanted them. Margaret Ferrander's funeral is next Tuesday, the 12th of May, at St Ambrose Church, Concord West, at 11 a.m. So, final time. Margaret Ferrander's funeral is next Tuesday, 12th of May, St Ambrose Church, Concord West, at 11 a.m. Hope it's great. All right, let's have one from Luan Pearl. This is Sexy Sita.

0: Yes, indeed. That was Luan Pearl and Sexy Sita. And, folks, that brings us to that time of the night, the time to say goodnight. I hope you've had a. I hope you've enjoyed the show. I enjoyed bringing it to you. Not a lot of news tonight, but hopefully next week we'll have some good stuff we can talk about. If you're listening live, stay tuned for Porrick and Tales from the High Stool. He is not in the studio tonight, but he has left a new interview, so stay tuned for that. If you're listening to the Encore, stay tuned for Chook's Morning Roost. He is a great way to start the day. And look after yourselves, and until I see you next week for the Shamrock program, Slonga Fall.
1: Put your sweet lips

0: Make up your mind. My name is Porrick O'Keane. Just going to play an interview that I recorded on the 4th of February this year, 2026, with the wonderful Ralph McTell. Ralph, who is going to be touring Australia very, very shortly. He is touring this May. So on Thursday, the 7th of May, Ralph is playing in Brisbane at the Old Museum. Friday, May the 8th, he's playing at the Elizabeth Murdoch Hall in Recital Centre in Melbourne. Saturday the 9th, he's playing at the State Theatre in Perth. On Thursday the 14th, he is playing at the Canberra Street Theatre. Friday, May the 15th, he's playing at the Sydney City Recital Hall. And on Saturday the 16th, he's playing at the Norwood Theatre in Adelaide. This is Ralph's final tour, so folks, one not to be missed. So I'm just going to get straight into this little interview that I recorded with Ralph. Always a joy to speak to him. Good evening, ladies and gentlemen. My name is Porrick O'Keane, and you are listening to Tales from the High Stool. I would like to acknowledge the Wallumattagal people, who are the traditional custodians of the land that we're going to be broadcasting from this evening. It's a land that was never ceded, and I'd like to pay my respects to the elders past, present, and those who are still yet to emerge. Well, ladies and gentlemen, I've got it's an absolute joy to be having another chat with the wonderful Ralph McTell. The man needs no introduction. Great interview we had with him. I think it was 2 years ago when you were on your tour here, wasn't it?
1: Yeah, probably.
0: I think it was February 2 years ago. So lovely. Yeah. Welcome back to the High Stool, Ralph.
1: Thank you very much, Paul. Nice to be with you.
0: Now, my first question, as always, is if you were sitting in a high stool, and I know you've got a favourite pub in Putney, but if you're sitting in a high stool somewhere in Dublin or somewhere in Sydney, what would I be pouring you if I was the man behind the bar?
1: Well, you don't. Me and the an Aussie beer don't already automatically get on because I'm a real ale fan. I'm not a real ale bore, I hope, but I like, you know, bitter ale I drink. And I have been known to enjoy a glass of red wine as well, but I really do love my beer. I'm hankering for one now. It's 10 o'clock.
0: 10 o'clock in the evening, so it should be.
1: 10 o'clock in the evening.
0: It's definitely beer o'clock.
1: Yeah.
0: Well, Ralph, again, thank you very much for the wonderful music. I've got a couple of questions which I'm going to have to jump on because I had a quick listen to. I was trying to remember some of the stuff we spoke about last time. We covered so much. Tradfest is currently happening in Ireland, and I know that you had been honoured 2 years ago with a Tradfest award. So, are you overdoing Tradfest? Are you doing Tradfest this year?
1: I'm just back. I played with the legendary Stockton's Wing, Mike Hanrahan, still leading the lads, and we had a wonderful concert. I'm trying to remember the name of the place. It was definitely in Dublin somewhere, but a little bit further out than normal. I've also managed to see my great friend John Sheehan, the last man standing of the Dubliners' original band. And then I did a concert on my own in Dunleary at the Watchtower, just a concert there. And I've got a great tour of a national tour of Ireland starting in October as well.
0: I saw you in the 80s because I've lived in Australia now since 87. I saw you in the 80s at the old stadium, the old boxing stadium. I think you and Christy Moore were on the same bill.
1: That's right, man. I was there and I've been back there. I did my own show there two or three years ago, I think it was. And it was, I still think if you're very finely tuned, you can still smell the liniment lingering in the changing rooms where the boxes got changed. I said that to Chrissy at the time. He said, "Stop talking about boxing. You make me want to go and watch a fight." Yeah, it's a place with tons of atmosphere, and we had a wonderful show there. And some of the artists that have recorded some of my songs were my guests, and we took it further, and we're making an album which we hope will be out before my Irish tour, where some of Ireland's greatest folk singers and musicians have taken part. And can I drop a few names?
0: Absolutely, drop as many as you like.
1: We had Moya Brennan, she's from Donegal, from Clannad, she's in it. He couldn't do it, but Declan O'Rourke is on there, who's just come back from Australia after making a movie out there, I believe. Damien O'Kane. We've had Mike Hanrahan, Finbar Fury, I mean, it's just been wonderful, and we're going to be finishing that off in the next little while. And I've written songs. Kathy Jordan is on it. Yeah, it's just so many wonderful Irish artists have picked up on these songs that I've written that connect me as an Englishman with Ireland.
0: Well, the last time we spoke, I actually played an excerpt from the wonderful recording with yourself and John Sheehan on The Late Late Show. You did GPO, which is a wonderful, wonderful, and I love the whole juxtaposition that you gave about a young lad popping off to the post office to go and fight in the insurrection.
1: Nipping off to the post
0: office.
1: I checked with my Irish friends and say, do you nip to the post office and you pop to the shops and you nip to the post office?
0: Yeah.
1: And someone, yeah. And they said, yeah, we nip to the post office. So it's understatement over the biggest event in Ireland's national history, you know, nipping down to the post office to do your bit. And I got really into that song. I'm delighted to say, Damien Dempsey's recorded that.
0: You wouldn't tell me last time, and
1: yeah, well, he's recorded it, and his grandmother was head of the women's brigade in the.
0: Come on them on.
1: Believe so. You can pronounce it. I'll just nod my head. Yeah.

0: So I'm going to have to ask you, I'm just going to jump straight into it, and we're going to play whatever version I'll drop it in. Streets of London has been recorded hundreds of times by other artists. What is one of your favorite or a couple of your favorites? I have one in mind.
1: Well, at the risk of upsetting anybody, I'm going to choose this. You could say it's a bit of a cop out, but I think one of the most tender readings of the song was by Sinead O'Connor.
0: Absolutely.
1: She did it with a string quartet, I think, back in the day. And there's something, you know, that Sinead's fragility and her passion, and she was a caring, very deeply caring person. In fact, the producer told me that halfway through, she just started crying and she had to go out of the studio and come back and do it. I think that is a really tender version, and I must say that'd be one of them. Yeah, that would be.
0: I'm actually delighted. That was the one I was thinking of.
1: Get away. Oh, well, there you go.
0: It's right just such a... look, she was just, as you said, fragile but fierce. She was absolutely fierce.
1: That's the thing, isn't it? It's like there's a strength in that tiny little frame of commitment and courage, and she is so loved. And the lovely thing is, you wanted to help. Everybody sort of wanted to help her, but she had to find her own way, and perhaps in the end she did. And who shall we say that we think we know better? We don't. And she lived on the edge, and she tried everything to get peace and peace of mind and through music. And, you know, I wished I'd got to meet her. I never got to meet her, but we got really close at one point. She was going to be my guest on my 60th birthday, but I think at that time she decided that she was better suited to going into a monastery. I think that's what happened, and we understood it was all part of her journey.
0: But yeah, beautiful, beautiful, fierce Celtic. And she was right. And I love the fact that I still remember watching the clip of her on the Dylan anniversary tour when she got booed and Christofferson came out. Then Christofferson wrote that song for her, which was lovely.
1: Yeah.
0: Well, we'll play that song now, Ralph.

0: We spoke about Muir and Bradley last time as well, because we were both in awe of her talent. you were saying how she's better than any of her teachers at this stage, and she was, I think she might have been 16 at the time. She's probably 18 now. The two of you may have been lining up to do something. I'm just wondering if you guys actually caught up yet.
1: This is the wonderful girl from Donegal, of all places,
0: yeah,
1: where you'd expect her to be singing traditional music. She heard some of these guys that I loved as a kid. She plays them better than I can play them. And it's so natural. It's like, if that's the only music you hear, it's as if it's the only music she's heard. It's amazing. I don't know what's happened to her. I don't know. I mean, I think that the media would be could swallow her up quickly, and it could be a flash in the pan. I don't know if she has the voice or the experience, the worldly experience, to talk about these razor blade carrying blues women that she's singing about, and whether there will be a continued market. But she is a fine musician with a wonderful feel, and I just wish her well.
0: Mm.
1: That's the one I came through, and people say, well, McTell plays blues. Yeah, that's how it started. Well, the music, those great musicians and the way they played and approached guitar has taught me everything I know.
0: Well, you chose as a song of influence last time, and we haven't had a chance to line up what your songs of different songs of influence. But I remember we were speaking about Robert Johnson's Crossroads Blues, and I mean, what an amazing version of played that last time.
1: Yeah, bless you. Well, that's, you know, there are just so many of Robert's songs. I mean, I think the best thing is Keith Richard, when he first heard him, he said, who is this band? You know, he thought it was more than one person. And it's not just that dexterity, because there's a lot of stuff. The real blues masters know the power of space, leaving things out, leaving things to suggest, rather than most white blues bands, especially the ones you hear in pubs, fill every gap with weedly, weedly, weedly, what things. And, you know, space. But look at B.B. King, how many bars he hardly ever touches the guitar. Mm. So that it's all part of the suspense and the resolve. And we don't always get that. But there's an intuitive feel amongst, well, no one's better than Robert Johnson. I found a wonderful picture, and I'm going to tell you something to make you jealous. I have obtained, and I'm not going to tell you how much it cost me, but I have obtained a 78 rev per minute recording of Robert, and I'm having it framed in a bulletproof frame, and I found a lovely big picture of him wearing his suit and his polished shoes, and that's going in. And somebody found his signature on a registration document for one of the children. That it's obviously not the real signature, but it's a print of one, and that's going on my wall to remind me of simplicity and beauty and youth and all that stuff that is captured in his music.
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0: Well, apart from Crossroads, is there anything you'd like me to play of Robert Johnson's? Because we played Crossroads last time.
1: Can I play my tribute? Can I ask for one of mine? Because
0: absolutely.
1: I love. Well, I wrote a song called The Ghost of Robert Johnson, which I think may exist as a solo piece on one of my albums. If you haven't got it, I can get it sent to you, or we can perhaps download it. I did it with the band, but I prefer playing it on my own. And I just use some of the elements, and it doesn't sound like Robert Johnson, and that's good, because I've learned to play guitar a different way, but it's a heart-made tribute to this great artist, and if we can find a version of it, maybe you can play that.
0: I'll drop you an email. You've got my email now, so if you wouldn't mind.
1: I'll get it ripped off for you anyway.
0: That would be great.

0: Now, we spoke and we've got you to say what's your favourite recording of, which I'm in full agreement with, that Sinead was a goddess. What's your, apart from Streets, of all of the other songs that you've written and the people that have recorded them, what's your favourite version that someone else has done of any of your other songs?
1: Well, I'm going to have to drop another name here because there's one song that Finbar's recorded, which I can't let you have yet, but that I'm really pleased with because I'm a huge admirer of Finbar, not just his musical talent and his wonderful gift of music and song, but the life he's led and how he shepherded his brothers around the world as a young man and took all the responsibility and everything. He's a real man and I've got tremendous admiration for him. But Andy Irvine has just recorded one of the songs that I think is one of my best ones, and it's called The Setting, and that'll be on the new album. So I don't think that's available yet. So, Porrick, I don't know what we can do about that, but that is certainly one of the songs.

0: And that was actually Eddie Fury and the Furies singing Ralph McTell's The Setting. Now back to the interview, which was recorded on the 4th of February this year, 2026. Well, you're not going to believe this, but I was actually going out live on the radio last night and I was interviewing a fella who's in Australia at the moment called Andy Irvine. He's actually playing. He's playing in the Gaelic Club tonight. It's his last gig in Sydney. This tour. He's 84 and he still drives everywhere himself. He's mad. He's crazy.
1: He's inspirational.
0: He is, absolutely.
1: It was my birthday recently, and my son arranged for me to have it at the Irish Cultural Centre in Hammersmith, and I got all these messages from my favourite Irish musicians. You know, from their phones and everything put up on the screen. And Andy was there. And the last time we sat next to each other, we were going to see Adrian Dunbar in Kiss Me Kate at the Barbican.
0: And
1: we Andy might have... He might remember that he asked me to audition for Planxtea one time. I failed the audition. I'm delighted. I'm sorry about that, but in a way I'm relieved because it was in the last throes and last incarnation of the band. But Andy Irvine is a unique talent, and his album of Woody Guthrie songs has got to be heard to be believed.
0: It's so good. So good.
1: Amazing, isn't it?
0: Oh, that's just incredible. I was literally talking to him.
1: Play anything by Andy. I play Craig and White Hair or something. I love that song. And I've been watching another acolyte of his called Derry Farrell, who does a great version of that as well.
0: Doesn't Derry do a great version? My cousin who lives up in Edinburgh, she's kind of my oldest cousin on my dad's side. She's in her 80s, and it just literally popped up 2 days ago. 6 years ago, she said, Patrick, you need to, and the memory popped up yesterday and I sent it back to her. She said, you need to listen to this. And it was Derry singing Craig and White Hair, the purple t-shirt on it's that video, which went absolutely viral. And she said, I remember your dad and your uncle Johnny talking about this song and talking, because they both came from County Tyrone, and it's all around the north of Ireland. And they remember some of the characters in the song.
1: Right.
0: Now, my dad would have been
1: from Pomeroy in his fine motor car. I remember that line.
0: So I have cousins in Pomeroy.
1: Larry's done a song for me as well. I wrote a song about Paul. Paul Brady was in the Johnsons, were one of the first bands to record Streets of London, actually, and they were dumped in America, and the promoter ran off with the money, and Paul ended up playing his penny whistle on Wall Street for tips, you know, because he had no money.
0: Yeah.
1: And when he told me this, I was at Billy Connolly's 60th birthday party, and I said, Paul, there's got to be a song there. Look, the irony of a penny whistle on Wall Street He said, oh, yeah, I never thought of that. And anyway, I wrote a song and he was going to do it. And then something happened and Derry has done it. And it's turned out absolutely fantastic.
0: I think I said to you last time, I can't wait for this album to come out. And you were saying, rock and roll, Irish rock and roll time can be extended. And 2 years on, we're still waiting.
1: We're still waiting, but we're nearly there, I promise. Yeah, yeah.
0: So hopefully it'll be ready for your Irish tour. I'm not sure if it'll be ready for your Australian tour, but we'll try and catch up for a beer in the Hoystill at some stage.
1: That'll be great, yeah.
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8: Now, so you just mentioned Declan O'Rourke. Did you write a song called Declan O'Rourke? Or
9: I wrote a song called Declan O'Rourke is the artist, right?
8: Yes.
9: Mine was Danny O'Rourke.
8: Danny O'Rourke.
9: Yeah, and that's been recorded by Mike Hanrahan.
8: Yeah, you said that yourself and Mike Mike was going to sing it.
9: God, is it 2 years? It's been going a long time, hasn't it? Yeah, well, Mike did a great version of it. We're in the mixing stages, or we will be very soon, you know.
8: Fingers crossed.
9: Yeah, fingers crossed. Yeah.
8: Oh, look, these things, being in a band, we've been trying to record an album for 2 years, but, you know, we all have day jobs and we all do different things with the band, and it's trying to get anything down is just, it's like trying to herd cats, to be honest.
9: I know what you mean. Yeah, I can imagine. Well, this is nearly there, I think. We've got all the parts coming, and then we've just got to get it mixed and do it. And I'm doing what I call a Alfred Hitchcock appearance on every track. Did I tell you that? You know, Alfred Hitchcock always liked to be in his films. So
8: yes.
9: I'd be playing spoons on one thing, or a harmonica, or doing a backing vocal, or tapping a boron or something, you know, I don't know, playing a bit of guitar maybe.
8: Oh, well.
9: This album, so I'll have my presence there too.
8: Well, I'm really, really looking forward to hearing this album because it was basically an Irish album, I think, from what we spoke last time.
9: I'm an Englishman and I've tried to find an Irish relative. There's rumours, but, you know, we're going back into the record books. But I've always had this great affection. It started with an affection, and I grew up amongst Irish people. There was big waves of migration after the war, and we all had Irish friends, or there were families nearby. And then, you know, all my life, the Irish people have been there in some form, whether I was on the building site, when I was in the army as a boy soldier, blah, blah, whatever. And then into music, of course. And it was actually, we just mentioned the song I wrote called Danny O'Rourke. That sprung from when I was over in Australia with the Dubliners.
8: Yep.
9: Back in the day, and we were on a St. Patrick's night, and Jim McCann said to me, look at those boys over there, they're never going to get home again. Mm. And the idea of the the man far away from home and, turned into the song, yeah.
8: And it was the same with, and I think we spoke about that, the position, the coming from the Gaelic that we say sometimes things in a reverse order, the whole clear to hear thing, that's and you said that's why the phrase stuck in your head when you were digging trenches in England.
9: And funny enough, I was the driver who picked us up in for the Tradfest this time said he's an Irish boy and he said, man, he's in his 60s, and he said to me, I gather you were from Croydon originally, Ralph. I said, well, I wasn't born there, but I grew up there. He said, I did. I lived in Croydon until I was done. Turned out he lived in the same street as my junior school was, and he moved as a boy to the school that I was building, helping to build with Michael, in the trenches with me. When he was a young man, he went to the school that I never seen it built. I must go and have a look at it now. And it was just funny. You think how many times that must have happened, and you've been with somebody that you would really relate to, but you never speak or you never kind of catch up. And it's a small world when that happens. And it was we had a great crack, and he's gone and bought my autobiography because it's a lot about Croydon and growing up in that
8: same place.
9: Yeah.
8: Wow.

0: Hi there, I'm Ralph McTell, and you're listening to Baruch O'Keen on the High Stool.
1: I'm actually having a ball here at 9 o'clock this morning, just having a chat about your music and your musical influences, and you know, the various songs. And I've actually had the pleasure of interviewing both Paul Brady and Dario Farrell as well. So I've been blessed. And you know, again, Dario's such a talent as well, and Paul, well, Paul's you know, he's up there.
0: Absolutely. Yeah.
1: Just a quick one, and we spoke about the Ivor Novello Award that you got last time with Streets of London, and you actually chose a Beatles song, She's Leaving Home, which had won the Ivor Novello Award as well as a song of influence.
0: That's a masterpiece, that song. It really is.
1: Well, I think Streets of London is too, just quietly.
0: Well, I when I think those lads, well, I was not, you know, I suppose it's irrelevant. It's your eyes are open and you're not looking to self-aggrandizement. You're exploiting a story or taking a story. And to write a mini opera like they did at the age of 24, and the lovely harmonies and the string arrangement, it's a perfect 3 minutes or whatever it is. She's Leaving Home. I did a show recently where I was asked to pick five records that had a major influence on me, and that had to be, it was on Sergeant Pepper, wasn't it? I think.
1: Yes, it was.
0: And it's just an amazing piece of writing. It's like, it's almost in black and white, like one of those, like A Taste of Honey, like read those old noir, no, they were not called noir, working class northern landscape photo, you know, filmed in post-war teenagers finding their way, and that story is just perfect and very moving. It still touches me when I hear it.
1: And it's amazing, because I remember playing that. I was doing some work in the back garden as a with my dad that a long time ago, because he's long gone, and my next door neighbor, I had the speakers out the window, and I was playing Sergeant Pepper's, and my next door neighbor came up, and she almost had a tear in her eye, Maura Sweetman, and she said, and she's passed away as well now, but now she came up and said to me, she said, "Oh my God, that's a beautiful song." I said, "Have you ever heard it? Like, cause this was this would have been the '80s, and I mean, Sergeant Pepper's." She goes, "No, I've never heard that." She probably wasn't, I don't know. She said, "Oh my God, what a beautiful." I still remember that moment going, "Oh, wow, my the music I like," because she was a woman much older than myself, you know. She was as old as my mum, you know.
0: Yeah, well, that's lovely. See, great songs, they find a home.

0: The other song that McCartney wrote, which blows me away still, that he wrote it at such a young age, was Blackbird. One, the beautiful step down, bass step down,
1: Yeah,
0: is
1: incredible.
0: amazing. But the fact that it was about civil rights,
1: Well, I never got that.
0: well,
1: I never got
0: yes.
1: that time. Yeah, I
0: Yeah,
1: know.
0: I never got it at the time I was listening to it, but then I found out it was like he was actually written it to a, bird being the Liverpool expression or the expression for a girl, a black girl. You were only waiting for this moment to arrive. And they were, I think he wrote that when he was like 25 or something. It's like,
1: I know, it's
0: wow.
1: crazy, isn't it? It's crazy. Well, he's still, to me, I mean, his. I put Paul up there with the great songwriters. I mean, the really great American songbook writers, because he writes his own lyrics and he writes the tunes. Most of them were co-writes. Like Hoagy Carmichael never wrote a word in his life, but he sang all the songs that other writers put to his melodies. Another guy, wrote the words. Like, I mean, Fats Waller songs. He had a writer that fitted the words to his tunes. But Paul does everything himself, and he can produce the records, and he can tell everybody else. And if he doesn't like the way the drums are, he'll get up and play the drums himself, and he plays the bass, plays the guitar, and he sings, and he does everything. He's just brilliant.
0: Yeah, annoyingly brilliant.
1: Brilliant, yeah. Yeah, he's great.

0: only waiting for this moment to arise. You were only waiting for this moment to arise. You were only waiting for this moment to arise.
1: Now, one of the songs you spoke that you was a song of influence, and when Freddie White was out here last time, he gave me a vinyl that he'd just released, and it was called the Accidental Album, because it was all these recordings that he used to, you know, used to put a tape in the desk of the mixer. Mm-hmm. And it was just a cassette tape, you know, C60 or C90, and you know, and it was all these recordings, and someone actually, he had a box of them, and he said, I just couldn't throw them out. He said, anyway, someone's put them all together, and he, on this album, and it made me think of you immediately, I think it might be the first track on the album, is Freddie's version of Louisiana, which is, and like, Freddie's a wonderful guitar player as well.
2: No, yeah, I haven't seen him for years, but I'm a fan. I know he did a whole show in Dublin called Randy, didn't he? I think he did, yeah. Just doing the Newman songs. But that song is an absolute masterpiece. It is, yeah. Absolutely. It's got everything.
1: Yeah, just an incredible version. And Freddie does. But as soon as I put the album on, I was like, oh my God, Ralph told me about this song. This is cool. Yeah. And I recognized it straight away. It was just, oh wow, this is. And you know, when you think about the whole floods, the 1920s, dreadful.
2: And also the subtext of that song, and as usual, Randy, is the gap between the crackers, as that's what they call Louisiana French, you know, that group of people, they call them crackers. It's an insult, but they use it positively, you know, like people do when they get a bad nickname. Mm-hmm. And the gap between when he said that line, the killer line is, President Coolidge came down on the railway train, little fat man with a notepad in his hand. He said, ain't it a shame what the weather has done to this poor cracker's land? And then drove off in the train, you know, leaving exactly where they were before. Tokenism and emphasizing the gap and the flood and the destitution. It's just such economic lines that paint such a big picture. And that's Randy's skill. I would go further. I think Bob Dylan is the greatest artist of my generation, but the greatest songwriter, I think, is probably Randy Newman.
1: Wow, that's amazing. That's a huge call.

0: Thank you.
1: Thank you.
2: Now, speaking of Dylan, I know you included a song, and I think Mr. Dylan might have said that you brought a tear to his eye.
1: Yeah, he'd got in touch with me through a third party, because he doesn't write to people, you know, he's very private, but he said to the third party sent it to him. He said, tell Ralph he made an old man cry, and I only wish Suze was alive to hear the song. You know, that was girl.
2: We're going to have to play that.
1: Oh, yeah, please do. And to me, when I was just recently asked, what's the big moment? Well, that has to be the big moment for me.

0: to have an acknowledgement from a writer that changed everything, really, Bob. The subject matter, the way we can approach things, the fact that you don't have to have a classical voice, you don't have to have all those things. Bob broke every rule and has changed popular music forever, and given people the courage to have a go themselves at writing songs. And even if you can't play great guitar, you can still write a song, you know, get out there and do it. And I'm reading yet another book about him at the moment, Fascinating, it goes through every album, and I'm learning all the time about, I shouldn't have worried quite so much, but I do want it to be, I'm not quite so hit and miss as Bob will do 18 takes or something to get one that he likes, because you never know quite what he's looking for. He's almost impossible to produce, but I know what I'm looking for. I'm looking for something that is absolutely right, but after two takes, I can't do a third. I have to leave it for another day. Mm-hmm. If I haven't I've got to leave it. I can't just keep doing it because I like to sing live. I don't want to patch things in. And so if I don't get it in two takes, I have to leave it for another day.
1: Oh, look, that's in recording this album, we literally put down all the bass tracks and said, right, we're just going to play like we do in the pub. And because we don't want to lose that energy. And then we're just trying to, you know, get a voice recording over just so we can adjust the sound a bit. But then trying to sing it the way you do when you've got your musicians rather than a set of cans on your ear, it's
0: totally different, isn't it?
1: It's totally different. It's not the same crack. It really isn't.
0: I agree with you. I think there's a lot to be said by the Dubliners' approach, is to get in there and just whack it out, lads, and get the sport of the thing. And I don't think they did very many overdubs. They might have overdubbed a guitar or something, but I don't think they would have been there to do that. I don't know.
1: How's John Sheehan, by the way?
0: I went to see him when I was over there, and he's the gentle, kind, witty guy he always was. He's a little bit slower with not being so well, but he's elderly now. But we had... he's got the most wonderful, loving family around him that I've seen him through on this journey that he's on. And we had a few reminiscences, and we've got these lovely things that we managed to do together, you know, the GPO song and other appearances together. He was at the Tradfest with me a few years back. And it's a treasured friendship that goes back 50 years, you know, when I met him properly when I was on tour with the Dubs and back in the day.
1: You toured Australia with the Dubs, didn't you?
0: That's right, yeah. I did a memorable Patrick's night with the Dubs somewhere or other. I don't know where it was, but it was...
1: And that's where Jim, I think you said, was it
0: that's right,
1: Jim or Barney Jim, made that comment?
0: Barney, I told that story because we had a Barney Fest recently in Ireland.
1: Was it in Smithfield? Smithfield?
0: I don't know where it was. I think that was, they did another one at the Royal Albert Hall, you know, apparently. And that was a great success as well, you know. Barney's well loved and I wouldn't say sadly miss. We miss him, but we miss him with a smile on our faces as well because he made us laugh.
1: I love the whole thing of, what was it? I think it might have been John that said, there were so many Barneyisms that he just had these wonderful quips that he'd just say something and just crack everyone up.
0: Absolutely, The one in Australia, I'll tell you for your listeners, I was with Luke Kelly and we were sitting there and he was going, where the F is Barney? Where the F is Barney? He kept looking at his watch. He's going, it's typical, he said, and I was smiling and Luke said to me, you think it's funny, don't you, Ralph? He said, we're going on stage in 5 minutes and he's not here yet. You know, and then all of a sudden the door swings open. Barney comes in a little bit over refreshed with a big Aussie hat on, with five First Nation followers with him that have been playing pool with him. And Luke seemed not to see them, and he just turned around and said, where the hell have you been, Barney? You know, we're on stage with it. And Barney said, that's the trouble with you white people. Time, you're always on about time, you white people. He'd become First Nation in that time he'd been outside, and I told them, and I heard it, and we just looked at each other. Anyway, they went on and stormed it, of course, but that was it.
1: That's brilliant.
0: Oh dear.
1: Oh gee. Yeah. Thank you very much, Ralph. It's been an absolute pleasure. As always.
0: Pleasure for me too, man. We've covered a lot of ground again. That's great. It's been a pleasure to see you when we get over there somewhere.
1: I hope to see you. What month are you here?
0: I think it's March, April.
1: March, April. I'm hoping it's April because March.
0: I'm not sure now, but it's coming up anyway.
1: I'll record a couple of ads and then I'll have all the dates. The problem, as you know, with March is we used to celebrate, as an Irish musician, it's a busy time. We used to celebrate St. Patrick's Day, and then it's become St. Patrick's Week, and it now seems to be St. Patrick's Month.
0: Why not? You know, get it while it's hot. Oh, that's lovely.
1: Mm-hmm. Yeah. So, yeah, crazy, crazy, crazy. Ralph, it's been an absolute pleasure.
0: And mine too, I assure you. Thanks very much.
1: Thank you so much. God bless.
0: Yeah, take care. Bye-bye.
1: Bye-bye. Bye-bye. Well, folks, for those who are interested, Ralph McTell is arriving and he's playing this month in Sydney. He is playing on Thursday, the 7th of May in the Old Museum in Brisbane. He is playing on Friday, the 8th of May in Melbourne in the Elizabeth Murdoch Recital Centre Hall. He's playing Saturday the 9th in the Perth State Theatre. On Thursday the 14th, he is playing at the Canberra Street Theatre. On Friday the 15th of May, he is playing at the Sydney City Recital Hall. And on Saturday the 16th of May, he is playing at the Norwood Theatre in Adelaide. Folks, possibly one of the last chances you'll get to see Ralph. So get along there. It's going to be an absolute great show and an utter gentleman. So I really, really do think you should don't miss out. So, folks, coming up this Saturday the 9th of May, we are doing the annual Darkness into Light walk at Bondi Beach. The event starts at approximately 4:30 a.m., so bright and early. We are getting up to watch the sunrise, and we're doing it all in support of mental health. And our charity partner this year is Keith's Closet. So if you need some more information on that, just Google Darkness into Light walk Sydney, or check out Keith's Closet. Both are mental health charities. Both do an amazing amount of work in the mental health space in Sydney. So that's Darkness into Light Sydney, Saturday the 9th of May, 4:30 a.m. We will be walking, starting off at the Bondi Pavilion at about 4:30 a.m, gathering at about 4:30 a.m. We'll be walking to the headland to watch the sunrise. 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So the event is on eventmaster.ie. So, but just jump on, you'll follow the links and it'll get you there. 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See you there.
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1: Well, folks, if you've just joined, I played an interview that I recorded with Ralph McTell back in February of this year, 2026, but I thought I would now play some excerpts from the interview that I did with him when he was preparing to tour Australia in 2024. So I do hope you like it.
0: Hi there, I'm Ralph McTell, and you're listening to Porrick O'Kane on The High Stool.
9: Ralph, speaking of songs that won the Ivor Novello Award for Best Song Musically and Lyrically, there is a song which I've played a few times on this show because it's been chosen by others as a song of influence. One fella who was probably the fifth guest on my show, who I know you played with in Katoomba, was a fella by the name of Luca Bloom.
10: Yeah.
9: And he chose that as one of his five songs of influence. And another one, which a guy you won't know, but he's involved with a charity here. His name is Keith Donnelly, and he's involved with Keith's Closet, which is a mental health charity here. And he's told the story, so I'm not speaking out of turn here. He's actually a good mate of mine. And Keith has set up a mental health charity called Keith's Closet for people who are in mental health hospitals and wards. A lot of the time you can tell who they are because they're the worst dressed. So he started bringing in clothes of his own, of his partners and that, just to help people out so they would at least have something to wear. And he's now set up a full charity for this, to get clothes for people. So, you know, if you dress well, you feel well, and he's always helping people out. So shout out to Keith. But I think he actually said it's a song that inspired him, may even have inspired him to become a mental health nurse. So I don't know if you've had that impact or effect on other people before, or if you're aware of it.
10: I have been told that as well. You know, it's a great responsibility in some respects, but, you know, what lovely people there are. You know, one of the things that a songwriter does seek to do, if he's not just doing self-promotion and advertising himself, is to seek resonance on an emotional level with the listener. And I describe it now, like this: the song will find a home. If it's a good song, it'll find a home, and if it does find a home and it has an effect,

0: into oblivion, I think, prior to COVID, and perhaps COVID reminded us that we're all mortal and nobody lives forever, and that there was perhaps a feeling of, community that happened as a result, and let's hope it stays around for a bit because we need some kindness in this world. And if, you know, there are wonderful people that get burnt out by their own compassion for helping others that are in need. And, you know, I that's why the government can hold the nurses to account, because they know that they'll give in the end, because they're called to do this job. Young doctors the same, the teachers and all the caring professions are exploited by governments constantly, because they know that they didn't go in it for the money, they went in it because they want to do some good, and they're obviously kind people.
1: It's an absolute calling, and this song is just beautiful because of the three or four characters that you've encapsulated in Streets of London. Was it originally Streets of Paris?
0: Yeah, well, you know, it's funny. Around the 60s, I was I'd been travelling on the road with my guitar, on the road, so I don't know where. I've written a song about it, but I had no fixed destination. I wanted to be out on the road. I wanted to be that kid with the guitar and just see what unfolded. And I had a time of thought. It wasn't, Club 20 and Club Mediterranean. I had 10 shillings in my pocket to reserve, and I just went off to Europe with a blanket and a bedroll and a guitar and slept in shop doorways and made my way. I eventually got as far as Turkey, and I had to earn money, so I played on the street. I met another guy, a Norwegian guy, and we formed a little duo, and we earned quite well. We earned enough to get a room most nights. And I returned to England again and did some more playing. My playing had improved by this time, and I got you met other people, but this is before social media, so you'd hear about a guitar player here and there, whatever. And anyway, a long story short, I finished up in a dead-end job in Croydon. And my pal and I were working, we both played a bit of guitar, and we decided to go to Paris, where inhibitions tended to be shed by self-conscious young men, including me. And we went to Paris with no money, and we went busking the first night, found a cinema queue off of Boulevard Saint-Michel, and we played at that cinema queue, and then we found a couple of other cinemas. The only things the French seemed to queue for was the cinema, so they couldn't escape. And we made some money. And I was thinking to myself, I'm really freezing night in January. We're seeing the let's call them alienated people, but the French call them clochards, sleeping over the hot air gratings over the metro. And I thought, this is terrible, you know, and I started to write Streets of Paris or The Poor People, and I thought, there's a song called The Poor People, and I thought, why don't I change it to Where I Grew Up? And I thought, no, Streets of Croydon didn't have the same, but Streets of London sort of had a ring about it, and then I just recalled people I'd seen since I was probably 10 years old when I first noticed people. Like that, not necessarily homeless people, as I said, but people that live in the city but outside of the community, just sort of alienated folks, really. And I just called them to mind. And in fact, two of them clearly had homes to go to. One of them was mentioned, and the other one was in. So I don't know how it acquired that homeless thing, because it was more complex than that. But I don't mind how, you know, however it. The song found a home. It's found a home, and it's here. It's the 50th anniversary this year of its first recording, or its hit recording. Not the first recording. It's even older than that.

0: something to make you change your mind.
1: First recording was 1969, but in 74 it was a hit for me, as you know, and here too in Australia, I think.
2: I had a quick look up. I think it hit number 9 here in the Australian charts, which was huge. Huge. And I think you then toured here and played the Opera House. I remember an album. Yeah, I remember an album.
1: I make a joke about that. You know, I came over and I wasn't booked for the Opera House, but somebody, the guy that promoted me, managed to get a date there. And so I started off at the top. And I make jokes. I peaked a bit early, maybe. But I don't care where I play in Australia. I love it, and I'm playing big theatres on this tour and small theatres, and I'm loving them all. But that was a box to be ticked to say that I actually played at the Sydney Opera House, one of the most iconic concert halls in the world. You know, so it was a lovely one to.
2: Absolutely, absolutely amazing, and it wasn't long open at that stage, to be honest, which is amazing.
1: Probably not. That's how old I am. Yeah, I mean, that's true, but, you know, when I've been privileged to play at the Royal Albert Hall and the Carnegie Hall as well, in a support capacity, I have to add, not headlining, but it's a thrill, and it's given me the title of my next studio album, playing in the Carnegie Hall. Have you got time for a quick story of that?
2: I've got as long as you want.
1: I'm doing the Carnegie Hall in support of a wonderful band called the David Bromberg Band, which is a great blues, rocky, country rock, fantastic outfit, all great players, and it was David's hometown, so he arranged, they got this big concert at the Carnegie Hall, and I happened to be on tour at the time with him, and he invited me to play. And as I walked to take up my position at the side of the stage, one of the techs turned to me, technical guys, he said to me, "You playing that piano tonight on stage?" I said, I wouldn't say playing, I've got to use it. I said, you know, and then we laughed. He said, "That was Rubinstein's piano." And he donated it to the hall. And I went, oh my God, you know. So it's Rubinstein's piano, he donated it to the hall, and I'm going to play my 3 or 4 chords on it, whatever. Anyway, and then he saw my face, and I'm always nervous just before I go on stage, and he says to me, "Yeah, there's a lot of ghosts in the wings." And, you know, the wings being inside of the stage, and I just thought, I've written a song called Ghosts in the Wings that'll be on the next album, and I think it's such a great title for the undeclared energy that is so compressed at the start of the stage while performers are waiting to go on, that I'm trying to identify what that feeling is, and the combined efforts of all those that wait in the wings ready to go on to the stage and perform. And I'm very grateful to that stagehand technician that gave me that title. I've got a song out of it, and I'm probably going to have an album called after it as well.
2: Well, that's amazing. Ghosts, and it is a great, actually, it's a great it's a great name for a song and an album.
1: Yeah, we'll see. There we are.
2: Ralph, your next song of influence is by a lady with a little voice called Aretha Franklin. Say a Little Prayer, 1968. What a song. What a song.
1: It's the most perfect. It's my number one perfect single. It's got absolutely everything. First of all, it was written by that incredible, you know, writing the backtrack, Hal David. They wrote the lyric and the music, which is quirky and strange. Aretha, what can you say about Queen Aretha Franklin? She is peerless. There's no one who comes close to my... Well, there are people who come close. That's overstating it. But there's this element of soul and strength in her voice. There's very little doubt or frailty. There is just supreme confidence that she can reach that note. She can take that liberty with a line. She can stretch it. She can pull it back. And the girls that are singing on it, that just trying to teach the average girl group to sing those parts, never mind to be in perfect sync with the bass player, the drummer, and I don't know if Aretha's playing the piano. I don't think there's minimal musicians on it, and they're all fantastic. It feels like it was all live, done live, like a lot of that Tamla stuff was all live. The bass players in the same room, the drummers aren't shielded off, they've got to learn to balance themselves. And the energy that comes off it, I mean, largely due to the cleverness of the lyric and the spirit of the backing singers, it's absolutely superb.
2: Ladies and gentlemen, what a beautiful introduction to an amazing song. Say a Little Prayer, Aretha Franklin.

0: Hi, I'm Peggy Seeger, and very happy to be in the high stool and talking to Patrick Quinn on 2RRR. Are you listening? Are you really listening? Are you going to listen tomorrow? Or R for row, row, row your boat gently down the stream. 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It really is a dream.
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7: So folks, coming up this Saturday the 9th of May, we are doing the annual Darkness into Light walk at Bondi Beach. The event starts at approximately 4:30 a.m. so bright and early. We are getting up to watch the sunrise, and we're doing it all in support of mental health, and our charity partner this year is Keith's Closet. So if you need some more information on that, just Google Darkness into Light walk Sydney, or check out Keith's Closet. Both are mental health charities. Both do an amazing amount of work in the mental health space in Sydney. So that's Darkness into Light Sydney, Saturday the 9th of May, 4:30 a.m. We will be walking, starting off at the Bondi Pavilion at about 4:30 a.m, gathering at about 4:30 a.m. We'll be walking to the headland to watch the sunrise. 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
7: So, folks, if you would like to see Ralph McTell live, he's actually playing Thursday the 7th of May at the Old Museum in Brisbane. Friday the 8th of May 2026, he's playing at the Elizabeth Murdoch Recital Hall in Melbourne. Saturday the 9th, he's playing at the State Theatre in Perth. On Thursday the 14th of May, he's playing at the Street Theatre in Canberra. Friday, May 15th, he's playing at the City Recital Hall here in Sydney. And on Saturday the 16th, he is playing the Norwood Theatre in Adelaide. Get along, folks. It's his last official Australian tour.
9: Well, Ralph, that song is just as fresh as it was the day it came out, 1968, and it still sounds, you know, it's just one of those timeless classics.
10: It's absolutely wonderful, isn't it? It's uplifting. It's full of promise. I say a little bit. I get on the bus and I think of us, dear. You know, it's just so, you know, it's like a young girl falling in love, and before I put up on, like, all that stuff, you know, and the girls, the backing thing. Anyway, I'm getting carried away. Just think, I can hear it in my head as I'm talking to you. It's just beautiful. It's just beautiful.
9: That's the sign of a good song. Now, yeah. Off a song that's kind of related with the lyric, off the album Hill of Beans, which I think was your latest studio album, if I'm not mistaken, is a song called Sometimes I Wish I Could Pray, which has also got some lovely kind of gospel undertones, if that's the word I'm looking for.
10: It's definitely that. Yeah, it's definitely, it's a secular gospel song. It's about someone who doesn't believe in that stuff, but loves the music and loves the soul of it, and the desperation of when things do go right, that you, if you are an atheist as I am, that then you have to, you envy those smug people that still have religion, but you know that you don't agree with it. You know, it was a song I wrote in 1977, and I did a recording of it which I was never happy with, and I played it to Tony Visconti, who produced this album, and he said, well, we'll get Mary, that's his ex-wife, and Jessica to sing the harmonies, and he said, let's try it again. And I'm so thrilled with it that we waited another 30 years before I had another go at it. And I've had a lot of reaction. I've had a few clergymen write to me and say, you know, you can't. And I've just politely just asked, I've got another set of rules for myself, belief. I don't believe there's anything after this life. And that's the most important thing, is to do the best you can with what we know about, rather than stories which were written thousands of years ago that I just can't accept anymore.
9: Yep.
10: The worst thing, and I'll say this now, religion gives the some people the legitimacy to perform the most unspeakable acts on those who don't share their views, and it won't do for me. So I just, the lot that can go, I'm not interested.
9: I can't really argue with you, because when you look at what's going on at the moment, the world's in a dreadful state.
10: Exactly, yeah.
9: Dreadful state.
10: Example, just look at it now.
9: Yeah.
10: So anyway, we'll move quickly along, but thanks for mentioning the song.
9: No worries.

0: I was at a session last Thursday when Erin sent me through your list of songs, and this was the last song on the list, and I kind of went, wow. And one of the guys who I'm sitting next to, fella by the name of Sean, and he's a Gaelgor, he's actually teaches Gaelic at the class, pop-up Gaelic classes in the Gaelic club in Sydney. And I said, Sean, you, I said, I've heard you sing Tom Shimcula, which, folks, which means I'm sleeping. And he went straight into singing it, and he had a mandolin in his hand and started playing the mandolin with it. So thank you for that. It was just a lovely moment. What made you choose this?
1: Well, how long have we got? Well, I'm going to try and be brief. I'm passionate about the voice of Ireland that I hear in the pipes. I hear the anguish, the joy, the soul of Irishness in the Ullian pipes. Some of my best friends in Ireland were pipers and are pipers. I'd cite Finbar and Liam Oak Flynn, who mm-hmm. was a friend. Paddy Keenan as well. It's an instrument that's got mystical powers to me. It can be joyful and it can be heartbreakingly sad. This is one of those tunes that is just so beautiful. It's heartbreaking because it's beautiful. I didn't know the translation was I Am Asleep, so it's like Ness of Dorma. But I said to her, I think it's a tune that if ever I, well, God knows, went out. Did I say God knows? He doesn't know. Yeah, I'm just saying.
0: Are you sure you're an atheist?
1: But I heard this particular version played by Michael McGoldrick.
0: Yeah.
1: And John McCusker and John Doyle. I said, well, I'm not having a funeral. I've told the family, I don't want a funeral. Just... And they said, you won't be there to decide that. I said, well, that's my wish. But if you do decide, then this is the piece I want.
0: What a beautiful, beautiful piece. It's lyrically, it's quite an interesting song because it's one of the Aislings, which is basically, for the listeners, it's kind of it's the feminine name that we've kind of poetry that we give to dreams or visions of, you know, of Ireland, like On Roisin Dubh, The Black Rose, and I'm Sleeping. I thought it was a very interesting song for a Croydon boy to pick. Given
1: I'm new to it, but the effect on it was fantastic. I also remember the Chieftains had a lovely version of a song called Lord Mayo, which had a similar effect, but this, I think, eclipses that one, actually, and this is even more moving.
0: And Tuimhse Imcula is it's basically a call to arms, and it's actually quite violent in some of the lyrics.
1: Is that right? Well, I'll just live with the tune then. I wouldn't want anyone to be called to arms. I'll live with the tune. They'll have to work that one out.
0: And it's no worries. Well, Ralph McTell, thank you very much for your time this evening.
1: Thank you. Sorry, I really enjoyed it. I'm going to have a chink at me, these people, but you'll excuse me now.

0: RRRR.
1: Woo! Well, don't you know,

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One day, some men came in a big boat, and they captured the children and set them afloat, bound for a land where there was work to be done, for some bosses who didn't want to pay no one. Knavery? It was more like slavery. Now, while they was on the boats, they didn't sing and they didn't dance. Sorrow and the chains didn't give them much chance. Their only singing was to moan and groan in a minor key and a

Are you feeling it? Yeah. We got the greasiest selection of rhythm, blues, and bacon fat. Heard right here on your local Sound of the World, 2RRR 88.5 FM.

She's rocking, I don't want nobody else. The way she rocked me, I don't want nobody else. I love that woman, I tell the world I do. Well, rock me, baby, set my soul.

Good golly, Miss Molly. Don't you just dig the blues with a dash of rhythm and rock mixed in for good measure? Heck, I sure do. 2 RRR 88.5 FM.

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0: Howdy, folks. 2RRR is your home for the blues. 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
2: 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All right, so today on Pop Rock, it's an all-music show, the British Beat Boom, 1963 to 1966. It was in the early 60s that English groups and singers, influenced by American rock and roll, traditional pop and rhythm and blues, started to develop their own sound. Firstly with skiffle, Mersey beat and the British beat, mostly characterised by a strong backbeat and driven by a 4x4 beats to the bar. Many of the English bands developed this sound in the clubs of Hamburg, led by the Beatles, but also many others. The golden period for the British beat boom was 1963 to 1966. It all started to change in 1967 when psychedelia and harder-edged blues music started to emerge and many of the groups of the mid-60s disbanded or moved into different forms of rock music. But today we'll be featuring the best of the British sounds from 63 to 66, so let's kick off with a track from the Fabs.

Oh, yeah, what a great start to the show. The Zombies, 1965, Tell Her No, a top 10 US hit. Didn't do so well in the UK, though. Yeah, it was a hit here in Australia. Before that, barefoot pop star Sandy Shaw with Long Live Love, also from 1965. That one hit the number one spot in the UK, elsewhere maybe. Chris Andrews wrote that one. We'll have a track from him later on. We also had The Searchers from Liverpool with their number one hit, Don't Throw Your Love Away. First up, The Beatles with their first single, released in October 1962, Love Me Do. Yeah, the Fabs were at the forefront of the British beat and Merseybeat. The sound, yeah, but The Stones got into the act soon after that.

0: No, yeah, The Animals, 1965. It's My Life, one of the best of the British boom groups. They were much more bluesy than most other bands. Eric Burdon out front, great voice. They came from Newcastle, and they're still touring, by the way, minus Eric. Yeah, he's no longer with them, but John Steele is the drummer, and I had a chat with him a little while back, a couple of years ago. Yeah, before that, The Honeycombs with Have I the Right from 1964, number one in the UK and Australia. They had a female drummer called Honey Lantry. Yeah, she was good. Yeah, they were very sort of garage punky type band. Yeah, Rocco Jude liked them. First up, also from 1964, The Rolling Stones with It's All Over Now, one of their best early numbers. Yeah, we'll have something else from the Stones later on. Okay, back soon with more British beat boom tracks. This is Pop Rock. You're with Robbie on 2RRR 88.5 FM.
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right. That was the Merseys with Sorrow from 1966. Yeah, David Bowie covered that one. They were originally known as the Merseybeats out of Liverpool, of course. Yeah, good band. Before that, from Tottenham in London, the Dave Clark Five with Bits and Pieces. Their big hit from 1964. They had a stack of them. The Dave Clark Five were the second British invasion band to appear on the Ed Sullivan Show. Who knew that? We also had another Liverpool band, Billy J. Kramer and the Dakotas, with the Lennon-McCartney song I'll Keep You Satisfied from 1963. Yeah, Beatles gave him a lot of songs. First up, the Ivy League with Tossing and Turning from 1965. Now, here's a bit of trivia. The Ivy League sang backup on The Who's first single. I can't explain. The Who. Yeah. All right. Here's another terrific British beat group.

0: Oh, yeah. Georgie Fame and the Blue Flames. Yeah, yeah. 1965. That one knocked the Beatles, I Feel Fine, from the number one spot back in 65. How about that? Before that, Chris Andrews with To Whom It Concerns from 1966. Yeah, he wrote a bunch of hits for Sandy Shaw. Chris Andrews. First up, the mighty Spencer Davis Group with Keep On Running, number one hit from 1965. Stevie Winwood out front. I think he was 17. One of your best boys. Okay, back soon with more pop rock. This is Robbie. You're on 2RRR.
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3: Since 1996, Ameripolitan award-winning DJ Eddie White has presented the Cosmic Cowboy Cafe on 2RRR. 2 hours of honky-tonk, drinking songs and trucking songs. Songs about highways and honky-tonks. Songs about loving and leaving, lying and cheating. Tune in on Friday afternoons at 5. The show is repeated on Wednesday at 2 p.m. The Cosmic Cowboy Cafe on 2RRR is a little more Austin, Texas than Nashville, Tennessee.
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TJ Proby, My Man, Hold Me, his big hit from 1964. We had PJ on the show last year. Good guy. Good on you, PJ. We also had, before that, Dave D, Dozy, Beaky, Mick and Titch with Bend It from 1966. They formed in Salisbury. And first up, the Hollies from Manchester with their number one 1965 hit, I'm Alive. Yeah, they had a stack of hits, those boys. Bobby Elliott was in there as well. All right, so let's have a track from the Shadows. They were kind of a little bit before the boom, but they sort of cashed in as well. They were Cliff Richard's backing band, but they put out a lot of instrumentals. This one's called The Rise and Fall of Flingle Bunt from 1964. Strange name for an instrumental. Yeah, okay, back soon.

0: Yeah, The Fabs, paperback writer, 1966, written by Paul McCartney after one of his aunties said to him, "How come you only write about love and girls?" So that's what he Macca came up with, paperback writer. Yeah, it's Rocco G's favourite Beatles track, by the way. We also had The Shadows with The Rise and Fall of Flingor Bunt from 1964. Yeah, great instrumental. All right, here's a killer track from Brian Poole and the Tremolos.
1: You broke my heart, 'cause I couldn't dance. You didn't even want me around. But now I'm back to let you know that I can really shake 'em down.

0: right. That was the Rockin' Berries from Birmingham with their big hit from 1964, He's in Town. Yeah, before that, Jerry and the Pacemakers with their debut single from 1963, How Do You Do It? Number one hit. This one is famous for being knocked back by the Beatles. Yeah, they told George Martin, we'd rather record our own songs, thank you. They gave it to Jerry instead, number one hit. We also had the one-hit wonders, the fantastically named Hedgehoppers Anonymous with It's Good News Week from 1965. First up, from 1963, Brian Poole and the Tremolos with their number one smash, Do You Love Me? Yeah, Now That I Can Dance. All right, back with more from the British Boys and Girls after this break.
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the Mindbenders from Manchester, they were, with A Groovy Kind of Love from 1965. Before that, also from 1965, the Beatles with I Need You from the Help soundtrack. George Harrison out front. Love your work, George. Before that, The Who from 1966 with I'm a Boy. Now, The Who formed in London in 1964, and they were one of the big British bands of that era. They still are. Yeah. And first up, the very zany Freddie and the Dreamers with I'm Telling You Now from 1963. Yeah, they were from Manchester. And Freddie was only 5'3". How about that? He used to leap around the stage a lot, did Freddie? Okay, here's one from Unit 4 Plus 2.

0: The Fortunes formed in Birmingham back in the day, and they're still going strong today. Yeah, they're still performing. Before that, the German-British singer Heinz. Yeah, like the baked beans, Heinz, with Country Boy from 1963. Heinz started out as the bass player in the Tornadoes, who had a huge hit with Telstar. Telstar, that was number one all over. Yeah, before being taken under the wing of the producer Joe Meek, the seriously weird Joe Meek. First up, British group Unit 4 Plus 2 with their number one 1965 hit, Concrete and Clay. Good song. Martin Plaza of the Mentals did a good version of that one. Okay, after this break, we'll have something from the Manfreds. This is Pop Rock. You're with Robbie on 2RRR 88.5.
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0: Oh, the Fabs again. You can't keep the Beatles out of this one. A Hard Day's Night from 1964.
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0: Yeah, and you can't keep the metallic ID out either. Yeah, Hard Day's Night from 1964, the theme song from the movie of the same name. By mid-1964, Beatlemania was at its peak and all the Brit bands got onto the coattails of the Beatles. What a ride. Before that, Lulu and the Lovers with Shout. Yeah, their remake of the Isley Brothers song. Released in 1964, Lulu and the Lovers were from Scotland. Yeah, what a great track. Good on you, Lulu. We also had the Rolling Stones with the lovely ballad Time Is On My Side from 1964. The Stones were an integral part of the British beat boom. They were indeed. And first up, Manfred Mann from 1965 with the Bob Dylan song If You Gotta Go, Go Now. Yeah, the first version of the Manfreds was the best, I reckon. Paul Jones on vocals. Yeah. All right, here's one from Herman's Hermits.

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Oh, the Small Faces. Wow, what a band. That was All or Nothing from 1966, one of their big hits. Yeah, they were a great band. Put out a lot of good stuff. Steve Marriott out front. Yeah, I think Ronnie Lane was in there. Ronnie Lane. Yeah. Okay, and then we also had the Yardbirds from 1965 with For Your Love. They were another big band. They were a very blues-orientated band, but they, you know, had a few pop hits and a few big hits, Yardbirds. Yeah, Eric Clapton was in there for a little while, and I think before they hit the big time. But and Hermits, how big were they? A Must to Avoid, 1966. Yeah, they had a lot of hit records, Hermits, and I think Peter Noon, who was the lead singer, is still out there performing. I think he's doing solo. The Hermits are probably got another singer, but yeah. All right, that is about it for this week. I hope you enjoyed the British Beat Boom 1963 to 1966. It was such a great time for music, a golden period. We'll never see it again. Yeah, it's all changed. Okay, so we're going to go out with a track by Irish group Them, Gloria from 1964, written by Van Morrison. Every budding rock group anywhere in the world has covered this one. Rocco G is up next, or if you are listening on Wednesday, it's Lacey's Morning Cafe. See you next week. Bye for now.

0: Good morning, I'm Lee Harrison. Economists say the disruptions caused by the war in the Middle East will likely dissuade the Reserve Bank from future interest rate rises for now. The RBA has raised the official interest rate to 4.35% in a bid to try to dampen consumer prices. HSBC Chief Economist Paul Bloxham says supply chain disruptions are already starting to hamper economies around the world.
1: The downturn itself will start to disinflate the economy. The RBA won't want to, I don't think, lift interest rates once the unemployment rate starts rising a bit more quickly, and we think that's going to happen in the coming sort of months and quarters.
0: Australia's big four banks have already confirmed they'll be passing on the latest rate rise in full. Officials in the United States insist the ceasefire with Iran is not over despite attacks in the Strait of Hormuz. The key shipping lane has been at the centre of tensions, with officials in Tehran now vowing to take decisive action against vessels using routes not approved by Iran. US Defence Secretary Peter Hegseth says they're working to protect commercial shipping in the strait.
2: We prefer this to be a peaceful operation, but are locked and loaded to defend our people, our ships, our aircraft, and this mission without hesitation. To Iran, let innocent ships pass freely.
0: The Iranian Revolutionary Guard denies being involved in strikes which hit the UAE. The bioenergy industry wants to turn local organic waste into a mainstream fuel source to end our reliance on foreign fuel. Ash Saladini from Australian Sugar Manufacturers says a set minimum target would help the industry create more ethanol and biodiesel.
3: We actually make 400 million litres of what can be fuel-grade ethanol, and all you need is then to mix it into the petrol at the refinery. So we're currently doing it through the E10 that you see at your bowser. But what we're now suggesting is that we actually need a minimum mandate to actually make sure we use that 400 million litres.
0: In other news, the $45 billion inland rail linking Melbourne with Brisbane has been quietly shelved by the Albanese government. Labor says costs for the project had blown out, with $2 billion already spent. The priority now will be connecting Beveridge near Melbourne with Parkes by 2027. The World Health Organization says there may have been rare human-to-human transmission of the potentially deadly hantavirus on board a cruise ship. There are four Australians among the 149 people on board. And police in South Africa have winched a crocodile out of a river as they investigate if human remains inside the 500-kilo animal are that of a missing man swept into floodwater. This is Air News. Latrell Mitchell has ended his 18-month self-imposed media ban to sing the praises of a Rabbitohs teammate. South's winger Campbell Graham will play his 150th NRL match on Saturday night against the Sharks. Mitchell using the milestone for an impromptu media conference.
4: It's a special occasion this week, and I only want to talk on special occasions now, so it stretches that. Yeah, look, my thing is just Campbell's been a really good teammate to me for a very long time, and I thought, you know, what better time to come out and have a yarn and, you know, it's a 150th game.
0: Fremantle players are backing themselves ahead of tomorrow night's Perth clash with Hawthorn. The Dockers have won 7 games in a row and sit second on the ladder, a spot above their opponents. Coach Justin Longmuir says there's no need to change the way Frio plays in big games.
5: Last year, we played our best footy against the better sides, so I don't feel like we need to go out there and prove anyone anything. It'll just be another indicator of where our footy's at, win, lose or draw.
0: And the Timberwolves have edged out the Spurs 104-102 in the opening game of their NBA conference semi-final. The Knicks have thrashed the 76ers 137-98. Australian Independent Radio News.

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And you know it comes with a lot of love and just a touch of spice and the best rock and roll from the 60s and 70s. So why don't you kick back, put your feet up, and let Lacey entertain you.

0: 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Hi, and welcome to Lacey's Morning Cafe. I am live. 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Starting us off today, Billy Joel with You're Only Human. And seriously, remember Luna Lovegood, who said, "You're just as sane as I am. I hurt, I hide, I get it, I laugh, I rejoice in the small triumphs of everyday life. I am you, and you are me, and we are all the same." Today we celebrate humanity and all of its imperfections, because there's a lot of them. Now, a final note on the Billy Joel song. At about the 3-minute, 18-second mark, you can hear him laugh because he botched the lyric, and he left it in the finished recording. And you can guess why. It illustrated the point about personal fallibility. And if the great, you know, if the great Billy Joel can fluff a line, so can the rest of us. Am I right? Okay. So it's May 6th. The time is 7:11. Did you hear that, Ramon? I'm checking the traffic because you get all the usual guff as we do every day. Bit of traffic checking, bit of looking in on the weather, our sponsors, you know, all kinds of stuff happening per usual. The traffic in our little neck of the woods is looking pretty good. Now, there are some lights flashing yellow in Caringbah, President Avenue at Woolerong Road. So exercise caution there. That is, did I sound so Chicago right there? That is causing traffic to be affected in all the areas. The weather, well, it's not looking too bad. Partly cloudy today, high of 23, which is really kind of a relief. You can get out, you can take a good walk, do some gardening, and you don't have to be dripping with sweat. There's a slight chance of a shower maybe late morning, early afternoon. Otherwise, pretty fine day for autumn in Sydney. So at 7:12, let's just get on with it for now, shall we? We're going to start, after our first sponsor, with a couple from Playing for Change in partnership with Turnaround Arts. You know, I've done them before. This first one was written by Sly Stone in 1969, and he had a point. The second one by the OJs. Both of these tracks see us listening to Jack Johnson, Jason Mraz, Chad Smith, Keb Moe, Yo-Yo Ma, Josh Groban, and so many more. All their egos checked at the metaphoric door. And Sly really had it right, didn't he? All shapes, all sizes, all colors and backgrounds. We are all just everyday people.
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Ladies and gentlemen, turnaround arts, people all over the world, brothers, sisters, round the planet, let's go, let's go, let's go, come on now.

0: Join the Love Train, hey? That was Jason Mraz, Chad Smith, Yo-Yo Ma, and the OJs, who originally did that one. Like to thank Linda for the suggestion of doing Everyday People. It really gets to the point. I've been having a week now. You know, I was unwell for a little while, and then the full moon rolled in, and one thing after another, and I was feeling a bit cranky, you know, for no good reason, really. And I started looking at people thinking, what is blah, blah, and realized, I don't know if the fella walking down the street or the woman, whatever, the person walking down the street, I don't know if that person just had a bad day, maybe, you know, a fight with their boyfriend or their goldfish died. You never know. And we are all alike. And isn't it better? I see posts leaning a certain, say, political direction, and they're just full of anger and calls to be more angry. Yeah, let's get mad. It's not going to help. It's just not going to help. I know I sound like Pollyanna, but I stand by what I'm saying. More anger, more division, it's not going to fix anything. A little bit of looking inside. I mean, how many of you think you know someone who's never seen the inside of their navel? They're out there. Got to take a little bit of a look inside. Got to see that, you know, we're all kind of the same. There may be some exceptions to the rule. I don't know. You know, I'm not a shrink. I'm just saying, yeah, we are all capable of great acts of kindness. We should perform more of them. Let me see. Who was it that said? Let me see. Wait a minute. It was Ralph Waldo Emerson. You cannot do kindness too soon, for you never know how soon it will be too late. I leave you with that thought as we go to our final song for this half hour. This one by the Young Rascals, who on May 6th in 1997 were inducted at the first ever Rock and Roll Hall of Fame in Cleveland. The ceremony, they were inducted along with the Jackson 5, the Bee Gees, Joni Mitchell, Buffalo Springfield, Crosby, where did that come from? Crosby, Stills and Nash, and Parliament Funkadelic. Here's People Got to Be Free.
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0: Ah, the Little Rascals with People Gotta Be Free. It's one of those things. We are all free. We're free to make our own choices, and we are free to interpret life. I told a really, really good friend of mine yesterday that maybe it's best not to take everything personally. You don't always know what is behind that snarky comment or that look that you interpret possibly in a way that isn't intended. No, we can't guess everyone's intentions, but we can think about it. I think it was H.G. Wells who said, "Moral indignation is jealousy with a halo." Basically, you know, everyone relax. I am, again, as Luna said, I'm just as sane as you are. I am you, you are me, blah, blah, blah. I'm glad you're here with me, though, on the Morning Cafe at 2RRR 88.5 FM, cleansing your timeline, walking away from all the digital noise, and just, you know, feeling good, listening to some music. Not a problem with that, am I right? At 7:30, we'll be back with a couple of other songs, you know, that make you feel like, okay, yeah, I am not alone in this. And whichever way you lean, religiously or politically or anything else, it's okay. It is okay. We can find a way to be as one. It's the best way to look at things. More division, it ain't helping. So more of this. I know you can't see it, but I'm smiling. A little bit of music never hurt. Cleansing your timeline. So I will be back at few minutes, and then we'll get back to it.
1: This is AN News New South Wales. I'm Lee Harrison. A search is underway after a car

0: emerged. Two men were inside the car at the time. The 20-year-old driver managed to escape. He's been taken to hospital for mandatory testing. A multi-agency search operation is underway at the Weir to locate the passenger who was trapped inside. Dusty Fitzpatrick, Sydney.
1: An investigation's underway after a number of shots were fired in Sydney's southwest. Police were told gunshots rang out at Bass Hill before a group of people left in a vehicle. No one was injured in the incident. And it's been revealed officials from the New South Wales Firearms Registry were warned about a critical gap in the regime 5 years ago. The Herald reports a psychologist and gun club official warned not enough was being done to encourage club members to spot and report signs of extremism. Plans for Australia's largest freight rail infrastructure project have been shelved by the federal government. Funding for the Melbourne to Brisbane Inland Rail has been cut ahead of next week's budget. Construction of the project between the Victorian town of Beveridge and Parkes in New South Wales will be completed. New South Wales has recorded its 46th confirmed case of measles so far this year. An alert's been issued for parts of Sydney after a recently returned traveller visited several locations while infectious. Sydney Local Health District's Dr. Lena Gupta says there are a number of symptoms to look out for.
2: Fever, sore eyes, runny nose, cough, and then that's usually followed about 3 or 4 days later by a red blotchy rash.
1: In other news, a teenage girl's died in hospital after a motorbike crash in Sydney's northwest last week, and reforms are being introduced into New South Wales Parliament aimed at addressing the state's housing crisis. To sport now, Latrell Mitchell says he's a more mature person after the Rabbitohs star finally ended his self-imposed 18-month media ban. Mitchell hasn't spoken to journalists since being suspended over a white powder photo scandal in 2024. He explained how he stepped up away from the field.
3: Just my family, I've got to be the leader there and turn myself into, I guess, a role model for my kids. And yeah, just for me, it's just all about giving back to them and showing them that, you know, it is what it is sometimes, and you just got to keep doing what you need to do and you know, not kick stones.
1: The AFL will implement a number of measures to improve their health and wellbeing standards following a review into the handling of Elijah Hollins and his mental health. And Australia's retained its spot on top of the women's T20 world rankings despite England closing the gap. The Aussie men are third. This is Air News New South Wales.
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6: Hi. I'm back. It is 7:34, and just about 30 seconds ago, I proved that, you know, everyone makes mistakes. Moving on. It was in 1969, on May 6th, in a Florida hotel room, that a Rolling Stones classic was born when Mick and Keith worked out the opening guitar riff of their international breakthrough hit. It was recorded just a week later at RCA Studios in Hollywood. And here we are. I'm going to do some bad math, probably 35, 50. Well, we'll just say more than 50 years ago, we hear this opening riff and we think, oh yeah, and we crank it up and we try not to jam our foot down on the accelerator because that would be wrong. But we all feel the same. Some days, you just feel like you can't get no satisfaction. Am I right? Again, happens to everybody.

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4: 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She's got it all sorted. She can do it all, and she does. God bless Natalie. Anyhow, moving on, as we approach the 8 o'clock hour, never fear, there is going to be a novelty song today, and in keeping with our theme, being, you know, be who you are. It was Baz Luhrmann once said, "The ugly duckling is a misunderstood universal myth. It's not about turning into a blonde Barbie doll or becoming what you dream of being. It's about self-revelation, becoming who you are." Keep that mind in quote, you know. Or vice, you know, switch the words around. Keep that in mind. Now, we just heard The Animals, a 1965 version of Don't Let Me Be Misunderstood with Eric Burdon on lead vocals. The song was originally written for and recorded by Nina Simone just a year earlier. The Animals version was made number 322 on Rolling Stone's top 500 songs of all time. Well, how's about that? And it's such a universal truth. Don't let me be misunderstood. Just accept me and try to look past the pretty, the Barbie doll. Oh. That would not be me. But anyway, you know what I'm saying. And of course, before that, Satisfaction. We're going to be hearing from Canned Heat. A bit of an oldie. It was from 1970. I think that's math I can do. That would be 56 years old. And still a relevant message. I mean, we do better together. So instead of saying, "I don't believe the way you believe, get away from me," how about, okay, let's see. Maybe there is some common ground to be found. we draw randomless lines in the ether, randomless, meaningless lines in the ether that we don't need. Now, after we hear from Canned Heat, we will hear from the birthday boy. We'll hear one in honor of Bob Seger, Till It Shines. And of course, we've still got Wally coming up and our novelty song. Again, you're at 2RRR 88.5 FM, cleaning your timeline with Lacey. Enjoy these next couple tunes.
5: Hi, it's Debbie M from the Movin' and Groovin' Show on a Thursday afternoon. You are listening to the wonderful Lacey on the Morning Cafe. Make sure you listen to her every Wednesday. And you know what? She moves and grooves as well. This is why we get on. Wednesday morning, don't forget.
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0: Bob Seger telling us, hey, you just got to keep trying. Keep trying till it shines, till, you know, you're never going to reach that state of perfection, but really, it's all about trying to be a better you every single day. Look at what you did yesterday, what you said, who you affected, and maybe see things from their point of view. Keep looking until it shines. Let's hear from Wally. Wally, what do you know about the happenings in Ride over the next several days?
1: Thanks, Lacey. Hello, listeners. Hey, what about this autumn weather at the moment? I'm loving it, and may it stay forever, I say. Now, before we get on with what's happening around town in Ride, did you know on this day in 1968, the Rolling Stones released their single Paint It Black, a classic song featuring sitar music played by Brian Jones, who eventually left after a falling out with the other band members. And also in 1968, Johnny Cash released his classic album, Johnny Cash at Folsom Prison, live. And we still enjoy all their music, don't we? Okay, what's happening around Ride? Since February this year, Eastwood Library has been providing after-hours access to members who are over 17, live, work or study in the city of Ride, and who complete an induction session. Three sessions will be held this week. This afternoon, May the 6th from 1 till 1:30, May the 7th from 6 till 6:30, and the morning of May the 9th from 10 till 10:30. For more information and to make your booking, contact City of Ride, www.ride.nsw.gov.au, or phone the library directly. Now also, celebrate Mother's Day this afternoon, May the 6th, between 2 and 4 at Ride Library. You're invited to set your creativity free with an afternoon of card, craft and collage making for Mum. Literary mocktails will be served until they run dry. All craft materials and refreshments will be provided. No booking is required. Now, if you can't make today's session, there's no problem. Tomorrow afternoon, the 7th, you can attend North Ride Library session or the Gladesville Library on the afternoon of the 8th. Also, on the morning of Saturday, May the 9th, meet the bird life of the Field of Mars Reserve. Take a walk led by Kathy Goswell of the Cumberland Bird Observers Club and hosted by the Ride Hunters Hill Flora and Fauna Preservation Society. The walk begins at the Visitors Centre and goes for about 90 minutes. Make your booking for either the 8:30 or 10:30 start time by contacting Alfred Vincent via email at alfred.vincent@bigpond.com or leave a message on 0403 749 181. The walk and talk is free of charge, but a gold coin donation is always welcome. Okay, that's it for Ride at the moment. I'll be back in a little while with what's happening around Lane Cove. Lacey, back to you.
0: Thank you very kindly, Wally. Quick check of traffic before we head to the news. In Pymble, the Ride Road off-ramp to the Pacific Highway is looking at a semi-trailer broken down, causing moderate traffic conditions going north. And the lights are still out in Caringbah. You're here with me, Lacey, 2RRR 88.5 FM. And of course, I promised you a novelty song. I think this one's going to get you smiling. Maybe even you're singing your way through the 8 o'clock news, because there's a message here. It's, you know, maybe a bit wobbly. Nevertheless, the message is, whatever you choose to do in your life, if it makes you happy, if it illustrates your inner you, then it's absolutely okay, even if your goal is to be a lumberjack.
2: I'm a lumberjack and I'm okay. 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

0: We are all okay, whatever it is that makes us happy. That inner happiness will find you being kind. So, yeah, if that's what you got to do, then that's what you need to do. It's nearly 8 o'clock, another lot of the news, and I hope you're smiling as we head through it. And see you soon.
1: Good morning, I'm Lee Harrison. Australia's big four banks have announced they'll pass the latest interest rise on to customers. The official cash rate has jumped 25 basis points to 4.35%. Westpac, CBA, NAB and ANZ will apply the increase to variable home loans. Meanwhile, interest rate rises and cost of living pressures are pushing more young Australians away from the housing market and into investing their cash. The number of 18 to 24-year-olds using the Raise investment platform has gone up 26% in the last 12 months. The average Gen Z user is investing $367 a month, almost double last year's figure. CEO Brendan Malone says a lot of young people feel the dream of saving for a house deposit isn't worth chasing.
2: There's been a 7% increase in deposits, with the average monthly contribution raising to about $300. So people are actually making the conscious decision to save more. And we're quite happy about that with Impact, because it isn't reckless investing, it's rational behaviour.
1: The federal government has halted plans for the Melbourne to Brisbane Inland Rail Link. Gabrielle Hodson explains.
3: There are fears Australia's ambitious inland rail project may never be finished. The final stages of the freight link from Parkes to near Brisbane have been put on ice after warnings that the cost of the entire 1700K line would blow out to $45 billion and take until at least 2036 to finish. That's more than five times the Turnbull government's cost estimate almost a decade ago. SMHTH says the federal government is now focused on getting the southern half done to the outer Melbourne suburb of Beveridge. The project's been long awaited. A uniform gauge line linking the three states and even South Australia was first proposed in 1889. Gabriel Hodson reporting.
1: The US Secretary of State has declared Operation Epic Fury in Iran is over. Iranian officials are vowing to take decisive action against vessels navigating the Strait of Hormuz using routes they haven't approved. The key shipping lane remains the focus of the operations. Marco Rubio says the current Project Freedom is purely a defensive operation.
4: What that means is very simple. There's no shooting unless we're shot at first. Okay, we're not attacking them. But if they're attacking us or they're attacking a ship, you need to respond to that. You're not going to let some fast boat come up on a ship and shoot it up.
1: In other news, the federal government's trying to increase Australia's ability to prevent young people from being radicalised online. The government will provide $74 million over 2 years to set up the Counter-Terrorism Online Centre. And the World Health Organization says it suspects there's been human-to-human transmission of the hantavirus on a cruise ship in the Atlantic. Four Australians are among those stuck on the ship as health authorities assess a suspected outbreak of the deadly virus. This is Air News. The AFL has fined Carlton $75,000 over its handling of Elijah Hollins as he suffered a mid-match mental health episode. League Chief Andrew Dillon says the findings of an investigation relate to the club's processes, not any individual.
5: There were sufficient visual cues, performance data during the match, and an understanding of Elijah's individual circumstances to indicate that he should have been removed from play earlier than he was. We also determined that the delay in removing Elijah from the field resulted in an outcome that brought the game into disrepute.
1: To rugby league now, and Dolphins star Hamiso Tubuai-Fidau isn't fussed about where he plays for Queensland, only that he gets the call-up. The versatile Maroon lined up at centre, wing and fullback during last year's State of Origin series. The Hammer says he prefers centre, but will happily bounce around again if coach Billy Slater comes knocking.
6: Hopefully I do get that call and make that squad. And, yeah, wherever Billy wants me, I played all three positions last year. And, yeah, just wherever he needs me, I think I can go out there and do a job for the state as well.
1: Arsenal's booked a place in the Champions League final after a 1-0 win over Atletico Madrid in the second leg of their semi-final. They progress on aggregate 2-1. And the Chennai Super Kings have downed the Delhi Capitals in the Indian Premier League. Australian Independent Radio News.
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0: I'm back. The time is 8:05. Okay, I got this. Just have a little exercise. You know, got to get my aerobics every morning. Before we get on with the rest of the 8 o'clock goings on, want to let you know, in Pagewood, there is a power failure. I believe, yep, the utility company is on site, but it is affecting all lanes of traffic going both directions, all directions. So mind yourself there. Let's see, the broken down semi-trailer at Pimble, it still hasn't been moved, but Transport for New South Wales is on the case. Looking like a beautiful day today, probably no rain, maybe a little bit earlier or later in the morning, high of 23. Okay. Now, in the next 30 minutes, you know, I like to give you a little crank it up. Well, coming your way next is a twofer. And let me just start with a quote by Yip Man. We all have inner demons to fight, and we call these demons fear, hatred, and anger. If you do not conquer them, then a life of 100 years is a tragedy. If you do, then the life of a single day can be a triumph. All by way of saying, we all have these inner demons. They're in all of us. The key is to not let them win. That's, you know, the world according to Lacey. Okay, so first up, another from the Rolling Stones. Dig me playing two Rolling Stones songs in a single morning. Despite the lyrics, Mick Jagger claims that this song is more about the darker nature of man than celebrating the devil. And Keith Richards said, whoa, what happened here? Hang on. And Keith Richards said, it's, what is happening? Yeah, so Keith Richards said, it's just a matter of looking the devil in the face. He's there inside all of us. People tend to bury evil and hope it sorts itself out and won't rear its ugly head. Sympathy for the Devil is a song that says, don't forget him. If you confront him, then he's out of a job. Just think about that.

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0: Yeah, the devil inside of all of us. Let me see. I think it was the Buddha who said, it's better to conquer yourself than to win 1,000 battles. The victory is yours. It cannot be taken from you, not by angels or by demons, heaven or hell. We've all got that devil inside. We just need to look it in the face sometimes and say, not today. Now, before we get on with our final song that I will take us to the news, kind of about a guy confronting the devil inside, a way old classic rock tune, one of my favorites. Let's hear from Wally. Wally, what do you know about the happenings in Lane Cove during the next week or so?
1: Thanks, Lacey. Hello, listeners. Hey, before we get on with what's happening around Lane Cove, did you know in 2004, the TV series called Friends aired its final episode of its 10-year run? How good's that? And they estimated that 52.5 million viewers tuned in to see what was going to happen. Well, I'm impressed. Okay, now something big happened in 2023. Do you remember? Of course. Charles III, crowned King of the United Kingdom and also the Commonwealth. Now, did you know it was the first coronation in the United Kingdom in 70 years? Isn't that amazing? Blows my mind. Okay, what's happening around Lane Cove? Let's see. Tomorrow morning, May 7th, from 9 a.m, the Lane Cove Community Nursery on Lloyd Rees Drive is providing a free hands-on workshop to those who are interested in discovering a variety of native ferns and ground covers and learning how to grow them. This free workshop is suitable for people over 16. Make your booking on the council website, www.lanecove.nsw.gov.au. Also, this Saturday, May the 9th, from 10 a.m. till 1 p.m, Lane Cove Council is holding a bike maintenance workshop inside Lane Cove Chambers in the Cove Room. This practical workshop provides free basic bike maintenance instruction and practice for riders. It's a good idea to bring your own bike, though it's not required. If you aren't a bike rider, you can attend the car maintenance workshop held in the car parking lot beginning at 11 a.m. Make your booking for either event at the council website. May the 10th is the second Sunday of May, and that means La Marche, held at Woolwich Pier and Parklands, will be serving up a morning of French food and artisanal items of all sorts, beginning at 9 and continuing until 1. It sounds like an outstanding start to Mother's Day. C'est très bon. Okay, as usual, on Saturday morning, the Giant Steps Market will be open for all your gardening needs from 9 until noon. The market and garden can be found in the grounds of the old Gladesville Hospital. Okay, that's it for this week for what's happening around Lane Cove, and that's it for me for another week as well. Can I just say a happy Mother's Day to all the mums for this coming Sunday, and also to my mum who is 100, just to brag about it, you know. Anyway, happy Mother's Day to you all. I hope you have a great day. Plenty of love from the family. And as I always say, be good to each other. Lacey, back to you.
0: Thank you, Ollie, and thank you for the Mother's Day wishes. On behalf of all the mothers everywhere, I would like to thank you. Okay, I got another song for you to take us to the news. Let's have a quick check on the morning's commute. In Pymble, the semi-trailer is still there, blocking up the works, blocking the northbound lane. The lights are still out in Pagewood. And let's see, lights still flashing in Caringbah, President Avenue at Willawrong Road. Whoever made that up was determined to have me stumble over myself. Yeah. So here you are with Lacey at 8:23 on this beautiful May 6th. Oh, before I forget, everyone, remember to wish Marty Roan a happy birthday tomorrow. Now, this next one, it's about a man, kind of, he's contemplating his mistake. He's looking inward thinking, oh, crap, what have I done? This is by Uriah Heep, and he's just wondering, was he stealing when he should have been buying? Go ahead and crank this one up. It's a classic and it's a good one.

0: Wow, right? That one kind of, oof, it makes you think, doesn't it? Anywho, it's 8:28 and 30 seconds. We'll be hearing some more news, some more local-ish, some New South Wales news in about a minute. We'll be back for the last 30 minutes of the show. And it's a bit of an eclectic finish to the morning, you know, making the point that, you know, here, there, everywhere, as the years go by, people are people. No matter where, no matter when, you know, we're all, well, you're all the same. We're all battling those inner demons, and it's good to know that we are not struggling. We're not in this sort of struggle for life and perfection on our own, which, by the way, we'll never get. However, it's a nice time for this quote from Dick Van Dyke. He's 100 years old. I reckon he knows stuff. He said, "Just knowing you don't have the answers is a recipe for humility, openness, acceptance, forgiveness, and an eagerness to learn." These are all good things. Little food for thought for you this morning, you know, just in case you haven't had your breakfast. Anyway, some news, and then I'll be back with some final few uplifting songs to send you on your way.
1: This is ANU's New South Wales. I'm Lee Harrison. A search is underway after a car plunged into the water at the Royal National Park. Dusty Fitzpatrick reports.
2: Emergency services were called to Audley Weir in the park in the early hours of this morning. There, they were told a vehicle had left the road before entering the water and becoming submerged. Two men were inside the car at the time. The 20-year-old driver managed to escape. He's been taken to hospital for mandatory testing. A multi-agency search operation is underway at the Weir to locate the passenger who was trapped inside. Dusty

0: And it's been revealed officials from the New South Wales Firearms Registry were warned about a critical gap in the regime 5 years ago. The Herald reports a psychologist and gun club official warned not enough was being done to encourage club members to spot and report signs of extremism. Plans for Australia's largest freight rail infrastructure project have been shelved by the federal government. Funding for the Melbourne to Brisbane Inland Rail has been cut ahead of next week's budget. Construction of the project between the Victorian town of Beveridge and Parkes in New South Wales will be completed. New South Wales has recorded its 46th confirmed case of measles so far this year. An alert's been issued for parts of Sydney after a recently returned traveller visited several locations while infectious. Sydney Local Health District's Dr. Lena Gupta says there are a number of symptoms to look out for.
1: Fever, sore eyes, runny nose, cough, and then that's usually followed about 3 or 4 days later by a red blotchy rash.
0: In other news, a teenage girl's died in hospital after a motorbike crash in Sydney's northwest last week, and reforms are being introduced into New South Wales Parliament aimed at addressing the state's housing crisis. To sport now, Latrell Mitchell says he's a more mature person after the Rabbitohs star finally ended his self-imposed 18-month media ban. Mitchell hasn't spoken to journalists since being suspended over a white powder photo scandal in 2024. He explained how he stepped up away from the field.
2: This is my family. I've got to be the leader there and turn myself into, I guess, a role model for my kids. And yeah, just for me, it's just all about giving back to them and showing them that, you know, it is what it is sometimes, and you just got to keep doing what you need to do and you know, not kick stones.
0: The AFL will implement a number of measures to improve their health and wellbeing standards following a review into the handling of Elijah Hollins and his mental health. And Australia's retained its spot on top of the women's T20 world rankings despite England closing the gap. The Aussie men are third. This is Air News New South Wales.
3: Okay, the time is 8:33, and it always goes way too fast. I wake up in the morning and think, oh my God, 9 o'clock is so far away. And I'm sitting here thinking, 27 minutes? How can I do it all in 27 minutes? I will do my best. First, a quick check on your commute. It's all looking samey-same. Ride off-road ramp to the Pacific Highway is still playing host to a semi-trailer that has broken down, and that's blocking one of the three northbound lanes. The lights are still blacked out at Pagewood, but if I remember correctly, yep, the utility company is on the case over there. And the lights are flashing yellow in Cairngorm, President Avenue at Willowrong Road. And the weather for the day hasn't changed. It's still going to be up to 23 with unlikely to get any rain, maybe a little shower later in the morning. Probably unlikely. Over the next several days, the temperature will hover in the, you know, low to mid 20s with a bit of partly cloudy skies. We might get a nice sunny day Friday. No rain until likely Tuesday, when there's a pretty good chance of about 8 mils of rain. Okay, that's it. If you're listening and you can hear my voice, give me an SMS. Say hi at 0412-777-885. Who hears Monica in their head when you hear 777? That's all I'm saying. I think that's enough. Now, remember, you're on 2RRR 88.5 FM, your local sound, streaming 24/7 from the website. And while you're over there, have a look. Maybe you want to join up and become a member and, I don't know, maybe eventually sit here, help around the office. There's all sorts of things to keep anybody busy. We could always use a helping hand. At 9 o'clock, stay tuned. The Real World Gardener, Marianne at the microphone, will be here with all of her hints and tips and tricks and the occasional guest. Up next, as I promised, a bit of a eclectic end to the morning.

0: First, a song released in 1998 for the Gentlemen in Unit 8, a now disbanded group from L.A. called the New Radicals with You Get What You Give. Send out good things, maybe good things come back to you. Then we'll flop back to 1970 with Jimmy Cliff from Jamaica doing Wonderful World, Beautiful People. Jimmy Cliff was one of only two Jamaicans entered into the Rock and Roll Hall of Fame. Come on, you know who the other one, right? It was, right? Text me, 0412-777-885. Who was the other guy from Jamaica entered into the Rock and Roll Hall of Fame? Finishing this delightful triple shot will be Cat Stevens, saying you gotta be you. If you wanna sing out, sing out. Here we go, press the button, and voila, we are off to the races.
1: Take two. Hi, I'm Marty Roan, and you're listening to Lacey's Morning Cafe on 88.5 2RRR, your local sound to the world. 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

Okay. At the time, he was Cat Stevens. Now we know him as Yusuf. And that was If You Want to Sing Out, Sing Out. I told you, a bit of an eclectic selection right there. The time's 8:50, so it's almost time for me to say goodbye. Don't worry, I'm leaving you in good hands with Marianne, the Real World Gardener, and James often makes an appearance. I've got my fingers in air quotes because, you know, I'm on the radio. No one can see me, so there you go. Anywho, let's have a quick look at traffic. The semi-trailer is still clogging up the works in Pimble on the Ride Road off-ramp to the Pacific Highway. Plimpton, the M7 motorway off-ramp to Woodstock Avenue. There is a broken-down truck blocking one of the northbound lanes. Oh, and now let's add Narrenburn into the mix. Willoughby Road approaching the Gore Hill Freeway. There is a broken-down car blocking one of the two southbound lanes. In Lilyfield, the City West Link approaching James Street, there is a broken down car blocking one of the three eastbound lanes. And let's see, Pimble semi-trailer still there. Pagewood, the lights are still blacked out due to a power failure. Utility company is on the scene there. So, you know, all of this stuff, there's offshoots. So be mindful out there this morning. Don't embrace your inner demon. Embrace your better angels. Smile and wave at the car next to you. Give them a little high sign and give them a 2, RRR, if you know sign language. And, you know, share some music with them. Why not? As for the weather, nothing's changed. High of 23 today. Unlikely to see any rain. The humidity is sitting at a pleasant-ish 70%. And tomorrow will be much the same, a little cooler. High of about 20. Friday, we're going to get some sun. High of 22. Saturday, more sun, high of 21. Sunday will be sunny, high of 22, no rain. Monday, possible showers, maybe. Tuesday, looks like definitely going to be some rain. And by that time, we'll need it for our plants. I'm sure Marianne will have some info for you on that. Now, before we get to this last one, well, I did. I promised an eclectic end to the morning. Up next, from Texas, the Brothers Vaughn off the Family Style album, recorded shortly before the tragic death of Stevie Ray. It's a beautiful dream, this, and its reality, it starts with you. So I will leave you with this. Be mindful, next week is that all request. I've been collecting your requests from all of the great trivia questions you've answered, and next week is that, I'll call it an unrequited request show. So if you haven't gotten it in yet, you better get on with it. So, as I said, Stevie Ray and his brother Jimmy with, well, it's ticking away, isn't it? Talk. See you next week.

It's a beautiful dream, isn't it? The time is 8:59 and 15 seconds. Before I send you off to listen to Marianne, the Real World Gardener, I just want to remind you, you know, that you get a snarky email or a text message, then you think, wait, what did I do? Maybe nothing. Maybe there's something else going on with that guy. Let's really go out of our way to be kind. Remember Ralph Waldo Emerson. You cannot do kindness too soon, for you never know how soon it will be too late. Don't leave it too late, okay? I'll see you next week.

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1: Hello and welcome to Real World Gardener. I'm Marianne. Thank you for joining me. Great to have your company. What's on the show today? Well, I'm talking with Steve Falcioni about making moss poles. Then we're growing perpetual spinach in Vegetable Heroes, followed by part two of a garden challenge series in Design Elements, then garden jobs for the weekend with Steve McLean.
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1: You probably have heard about vertical gardens and wondered if that's something that you could get into, particularly for all those trailing or climbing plants that often are classified as indoor plants. Well, there's hanging baskets of all types, but there's also another way to accommodate these tropical climbing plants. Let's find out the answers. It's time for the Real World Gardener Plant Doctor segment, and on the line I've got Steve Falcioni, who's from Eco Organic Garden. Welcome to the show, Steve.
2: Hey, Marianne. Thanks for having me back.
1: I'm really glad to have you back. It's been a while, and today I just happened to see that on your Instagram you had a post of some amazing-looking moss poles, so I thought it would be good to talk about how to do them. Because I'm sure people would love to know how to grow things up moss poles. Very convenient way of growing climbing things like hoyas, for example.
2: Yeah. All right. So you don't need much. Like, there's only a few sort of basic items that you need. But one is some kind of wire mesh. So that's going to form the structure of the pole. So for listeners who may never have seen them, they're basically cylinders, like tall, thin cylinders. And I use the wire mesh to form the outer sort of shape or the outer cage and then fill it with sphagnum moss. So that's the sort of, I guess, the big picture.
1: How tall are they?
2: So the wire that I use, it's 90 centimetres in length or in height. And so by default then my poles are about 90 centimetres high.
1: What sort of wire did you choose? Because you obviously picked a wire that was easily bent into shape.
2: Yeah. Look, I've seen people who do like plastic wire or different kind of materials, but the one that I had seen recommended was a wire mesh, which is then coated in plastic. So it gives you the strength of the wire itself, and then the plastic coating means it won't rust, which is important. And then as an idea, that the mesh, the spacing of the grid in the mesh, it's about a 1 centimetre distance between like each little square. Does that make sense?
1: Yeah, it certainly does. I was just about to ask, what about the gauge? Do you happen to know?
2: The gauge, gosh, we're getting very serious now. I don't think it tells you. Oh, here we go. I'm just looking. It's 1 millimetre.
1: Ah, right.
2: So it's quite fine, but because it's a mesh rather than just plain wire on its own, it gets strength from the crisscrossing, like the squares that it makes. So it's quite sturdy.
1: Okay. You're right. It does sound quite fine, but it's also, if it's plastic coated, it's quite – now, how did you know how to make the cylinder the right size for the pot? Did the plant decide it for you or –
2: No. I mean, ultimately, I don't think the plant is going to be too precious about making sure you get it exactly right. But what I did was I found a guy online who had like a YouTube tutorial, and I just copied what he was doing because he had been trialing it over a couple of years and found that the size that he had landed on was sort of a size that worked for him. And I figured, well, no point reinventing the wheel. I'm just going to copy what he's already done. So there you go. My secret's out. I'm a copycat.
1: Never mind. That's fine. But you've done it and you've done it in two lots. I think you've got about 12 now.
2: Yeah. But I will give credit to the guy whose YouTube I watched. It's Sydney Plant Guy, a young guy who's got loads of really cool plants growing on the poles. So worth checking out for listeners. But with these poles, I cut them in lengths that are about 20 centimetres long, the mesh. And so when I then curve it around and turn it into the cylinder, the cylinder is about 6 centimetres in diameter.
1: All right, that's useful, yes. And then how did you secure the cylinder? What, with cable ties or?
2: Yeah, so basically I'll get my, we might as well say how we did construct the whole thing.
1: Yes.
2: So I'll cut those 20 centimetre sort of strips of mesh, and then I will curl them a little bit so that I'm starting to sort of bend and shape them into a cylinder. Like at this stage, they're sort of like a half cylinder, if you like. So then you can put the moss in it like it's a bed. Am I still making sense?
1: Yeah, absolutely. Yep.
2: No, okay, cool. Because I know what I did, but then I'm not sure that I'm describing it clearly. The moss itself I bought as a compressed pack or bale. It's not Australian sphagnum moss because we don't have enough sphagnum that grows that can be harvested sustainably here. But this is New Zealand sphagnum moss, which supposedly is harvested sustainably. So, I mean, I've not been there and checked it out or whatever myself, but they're the claims that the manufacturer makes. So hopefully that's true. Anyway, I prise apart the sphagnum. I put it in a bucket of water so that it soaks up the water. It's pretty quick at doing that. And then I just give it a squeeze so that the moss then is not dripping wet, but it's still obviously moist. And then I'll lay it in that preformed bed of the mesh that I mentioned before. And once that's full, I'll then close the mesh over to make the cylinder shape. And I use table ties to along the length of the cylinder to tie it together. But you could also use wire if you wanted to.
1: Yeah, cable ties are nice and quick and easy, though, I think.
2: Yeah, it was easy. Yes, definitely. And the one little trick is I leave one end of the tube empty of moss, so about 10 centimetres worth is just hollow, and that's going to become the bottom of the pole. So there's the pole. You can leave it to dry if you wanted, or you could use it straight away. And the trick then is you want to plant it into a pot and let the plant be at the base and grow up the moss pole.
1: Right. So, yeah, that's the tricky part, is it, do you think?
2: I kind of thought it was going to be tricky, but then I was surprised it wasn't really. So because of the plants that I was using to grow up the pole, they're all aroids, or, you know, plants in the aroid family, and they like quite good drainage. So I was using an aroid mix as a potting mix, which essentially is really chunky stuff that drains super fast. So it wasn't like normal potting mix. And I used that mix to plug that empty part of the pole that I mentioned, you know, that 10 centimetres gap. I fill that with the mix, and then I place that into an empty pot, and I put extra mix around the gap to fill the pot. So that kind of locks the pole into the pot itself.
1: Right, okay.
2: It's quite firm. It holds it in nice and tightly, and then you can plant your plant in amongst the aroid mix at the base. And depending on how long the plant is, you might need some string to then tie the runner or the stem up against the pole, or it might only be a short young plant that hasn't started to climb yet. So it's just sitting at the base.
1: And next week we'll continue with what plants go well in the moss pole project. Thank you so much for sharing your project of building a moss pole, Steve.
2: My pleasure.
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5: It's time for Garden Jobs for the Weekend with Steve McLean.
6: Yeah, and there are plenty of garden jobs coming up for the weekend. We've got the final stretch of autumn upon us, so final preparations for winter crops will set them up for the upcoming season. Extend the joy of Mother's Day by planting chrysanthemums in the garden. There are so many colours and forms, plus they're a long flowering plant that's easy to grow and maintain. Once established, chrysanthemum benefit from a regular feed with rose food and any other fertiliser type that's for fruiting and flower. Now is the time to give your lawns a feed before they enter winter dormancy. So feed your lawns now for lush winter grass and don't forget to plant your bulbs and bring a splash of colour in the cooler months. It wouldn't be garden jobs without a citrus must do. Keep an eye on your citrus, particularly lemons, for citrus gall wasp galls, as they're beginning to swell up now. You've got a window of opportunity over winter to cut off affected branches while the larvae are developing inside the stems. But don't bother using the potato peeler method. This is too hit and miss. And remember, in spring, you could try clay spray to help prevent egg laying in the branches.
7: Throw in a seed and watch your garden grow on

It's time for Vegetable Heroes, and today I'm sowing not just spinach, but perpetual spinach, or Beta vulgaris. Did you know that spinach and silver beet seed was sent out from England in 1787 with the first fleet, but in the new colony they found spinach difficult to grow. However, they found growing silver beet much easier, which is why silver beet is sometimes called spinach in Australia. But true spinach has actually smaller leaves and much sweeter, milder flavour. I was asked recently about why perpetual spinach seeds look more like beetroot seeds, and you might be wondering the same thing at home. Are you comparing the seeds that came out of the packet with the seeds you have saved from a previous crop? The reason I ask is that both spinach and beetroot seeds in seed packets are not just one seed, but a clump of seeds. Saying that perpetual leaf spinach is the same as beetroot seed is correct because they're very similar. Here's the thing. Beetroot and chard or spinach are multi-germ seeds, meaning that they are actually a cluster of three or four seeds in a corky shell. Perpetual spinach is not spinach at all, but actually a type of chard with short stems and large leaf blades. So each perpetual spinach seed is actually a dried cluster containing multiple individual seeds. So then the question came, why is it called spinach? It's called that simply because it looks like and tastes similar to real spinach. So the name has become the norm since white settlement. And the scientific name, well, Beta vulgaris is a catch-all. And the common name is, of course, silver beet perpetual spinach. You might be surprised to learn that another name for chard is, in fact, perpetual spinach. So what's the difference between perpetual spinach and chard? Well, here it is. Perpetual spinach has smoother leaves than silver beet, and it's got narrower greenish stems. It's tender with a taste more like English spinach, but it's hardy and drought resistant. It's a beginner-friendly plant, which is a cut-and-come-again crop that just keeps on giving. It's the perfect plant for small but busy gardens. Now, when do you sow it? Well, in all but the coldest districts, you can grow perpetual spinach for most of the year. The bonus is that perpetual spinach will continue on through to summer and autumn and possibly even into the following year. And germination of these seeds can take anything between 1 and 2 weeks. If you've started them off in punnets or trays, you can plant them out about 7 centimetres apart. And for once, a vegetable that grows well in partial to full sun, but not waterlogged soil. Use a mulch of straw or grass clippings, and that will help keep the moisture and warmth in the soil. Of course, you could add plenty of compost and the usual organic matter to so that your spinach will grow well. Having a worm farm or compost bin really does help your veggie garden no end. Now, spinach, like all leafy vegetables, is what's called a heavy feeder, so it needs lots of nitrogen to grow well. If you haven't already applied blood and bone or cow manures to the soil a month or two ago, your soil will run out of nutrients. And during the cooler months of winter, organic matter doesn't break down that much, and to get that needed nitrogen, you need to apply liquid fertilisers such as compost tea or fish emulsion, and that will be the best way to go. Another thing to remember is that spinach grows on shallow roots, so don't dig vigorously around it. If you do get weeds because you didn't mulch, carefully hand remove them. In about 8 to 10 weeks, your spinach plant has put on enough big leaves so you can pick them one by one like you might lettuce, and the leaves will keep regrowing for quite a while. Otherwise, you can pick the whole plant and make something like spinach pie. Now, here's a tip. When you want to store spinach in the fridge, remember it's highly ethylene sensitive. To stop leaf yellowing, don't refrigerate it with apples or tomatoes. And unlike true spinach, spinach or perpetual spinach won't bolt when exposed to full summer sun, but don't let plants flower as this will shorten the cropping season. Now here's another tip. Pick to eat and freeze, wash and dried leaves for cooking. Don't worry if you don't have a veggie plot or it's full up with other things like onions, broccoli, cabbages and the like, because perpetual spinach is a great veggie for container growing on a sunny ledge. You just thin and pick as when required. So why should you go
perpetual spinach? Well, it's best eaten fresh because it loses nutritional properties every day. Putting it in the fridge slows the deterioration, but half of the major nutrients are lost by the eighth day after harvest. Why is it good for you? The amount of iron in spinach comes way down the list after vitamins A and C, thiamine, potassium and folic acid. Dark green leafy vegetables like spinach contain carotenoids. And that was your Vegetable Hero segment for today. Still to come, garden challenges in design elements, then garden jobs for the weekend. But now for a track by ABBA. Gimme, gimme, gimme.

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1: Today we're delving into garden challenges of the functional kind. Yes, plants serve many functions, but not just limited to hiding neighbours' houses or ugly fences. They can be functional by providing aesthetic appeal too. This means screens, annuals and year-round interest in the garden. Let's find out more.

0: It's time for the design element segment on Real World Gardener. In the studio, I've got a former landscape designer, Peter Nixon, who's retired. How are you today, Peter?
1: Very well.
0: Only recently retired, so he's got all that knowledge stored in his brain. And we're still talking about growing conditions for cool subtropical gardens, which we described last episode. So we're talking summer rain, winter dry.
1: Yes, and warm temperate coastal frost free.
0: Indeed. So now we're talking about functional selection, so like screens, annuals and year-round interests. So let's start with screens.
1: Screen plantings. So for that growing condition, there's a couple there that are opposed to each other. The hibiscus wild as white is a tall screen, but if you're going to give it less than half day sun, it'll just become a bit lax and probably won't flower much for you. So you need north for that. And I use it because it stays fairly non-transparent from the ground. So from the ground up to the top, can't see through. I do cut it probably twice a season, and that makes it tighten up. If you didn't do that, it would be a bit more lax and transparent. And as a screen, it wouldn't work so well if you want non-transparency. And Eryanthemum pulchellum, the Indian sage, which belongs to the Acanthaceae. So those, they're very useful to us in cool subtropics as a very wide range of subshrubs. This is a little bit taller than a subshrub. It would exceed 1.2. Indian sage or Eryanthemum pulchellum would get to 2 metres if you let it, and distinguishes itself with plumbago blue flowers in September.
0: I was going to say, it's also called Chinese plumbago, isn't it?
1: Yeah, that's the problem with common names, Mary.
0: Yes.
1: They might refer to different plants. Eryanthemum pulchellum, Indian sage, that's how I always know it. So I assume that it probably comes from there. And it's also distinguishes itself by being very accommodating within the root-ridden drip line of large trees where hardly anything else grows. If you want to conceal the trunk up to 2 metres, which is a very handy height.
0: It is a very handy height, yes, indeed. So let's talk about annuals. You want to brighten up the garden with your maybe winter flowering annuals or summer flowering.
1: It's always good to have dedicated space in the garden for a bit of flowers. And by that, I usually mean short cycle

0: amazing flowers and they're high demand. So unusually, there is a nice annual form of Lobelia fistulosa, F-I-S-T-U-L-O-S-A, the giant Lobelia. And my one grew 2.5 metres. Yeah. And wow. So it's great if you want something that will exceed the height of everything surrounding it. And that's the part that actually has the conspicuous flower. So hard to describe the shade. It's between lavender and Wedgwood blue, I guess. And doesn't have a scent, just looks very conspicuous. All these are great pollinator attractors, like bees and all the pollinating wasps. Digiplex Illumination Raspberry. So Digiplex, that's an intergeneric hybrid between Digitalis purpurea, which is the common foxglove that most people know, and Plexicaulis, which is a native of the Canary Islands. And because of that, it's evolved to not high humidity in the summer, but if you mix it with the basic foxglove, for the period up to Christmas, it flowers its head off. So you've got very nice, and there's a series of them. Illumination Raspberry is just one, but there's four, five or six or more.
1: Yeah.
0: And they're all a standout. If you just want 2 or 3 months of colour, I found that mine, when the humidity started to kick in, some of them had burrowed more from one side than the other, and so they looked very average by Christmas. But that would have been because of the Canary Island native side. Then you might want a little dainty deciduous creeper, and for that I would use the cypress vine or Ipomoea quimaclit, and it has a fine filigree, that's why it's called cypress vine, a fine filigree leaf and these startlingly bright mid-red intense coloured little star-shaped flowers that come all after Christmas, all through the most humid weather. And it dries off again during the winter time, so you can just claw it down by the end of June, and then it regenerates from seed. So it likes the warmth, that won't germinate until the end of November, but you just have to watch for those little, weed out all the excess and just keep your best plants for where you really want it.
1: Right, an annual creeper. Who would have thought?
0: Yeah, there's quite a few of those in the Ipomoea tribe. And one other there, Gloxinia perennis, which is a very nice broadleaf, bright shade to morning sun, and often looks like, to me, when it's in flower, a bit like a Canterbury bell. But it's nothing to do with that woodland group. Gloxinia, so it's definitely a Gesneriad, and it dies down in the winter as well, but it comes back again every October, November.
1: As long as you've got the right conditions to grow it, I'm imagining.
0: Yeah, well, this is all cool subtropics, so then it would flower after Christmas by February, March, fairly briefly, but it's a nice little moment.
1: All right. Now, let's talk about year-round interest with those bulb pop-ups.
0: Okay, so under the heading of maintaining interest in the garden, it's always nice with bulbs that you forget about. And then, strangely, one day you're walking past and you think, oh, what's that nice bright grassy green? That's that Spiraxis grandiflora subspecies, Acuta Loba, that I put in last year.
1: Oh, right.
0: So some of these, they do come from the fynbos in South Africa.
1: Right.
0: So those, they're evolved to be a bulb because they want to avoid a browsing animal. And some of the growing condition is fairly elevated. But it has tolerance for range. So at nil elevation on the coast, this far south, so I'm counting about 33 degrees south of the equator, which is Sydney area, that's probably about the same as where it comes from. So

0: That means that it's a fit. And as is Albuca shorii, which usually comes in August, September. And that's a wiry little clump former. And just exceeding the little wiry clump are these chartreuse coloured, look a bit like upward pointing daffodils, but in miniature. And it's just a little cup shape.
1: Okay.
0: Very, very, very useful and a nice surprise for that time of year, August, September, into the first part of October for those. And then also Scedoxus puniceus, the paintbrush lily. So those, they come at about the same time, August yes. into September, they're finished.
1: This is the one with the white flower.
0: No,
1: yes.
0: no, this is the paintbrush lily that's got a, how can I describe it, orange, but it's a very soft orange. And
1: The
0: sepals have enclosed the flower, and then once they expand out, it's a staminate brush only, with no petals at all. Mm. Hence the paintbrush lily, common name.
1: Okay, so people are wondering, oh, God, never heard of all these. Where are we going to get them from, Peter?
0: The plant fairs.
1: Oh. But if people can't get to these plant fairs, they could get them online, I would imagine.
0: Not really.
1: Not really?
0: You've got a front, and it's great when you do, because who's manning the stall is the grower. So they will know all the culture about the plant you're looking at. And my best piece of advice, go around the garden and take pictures of the problem spots that you've got and show that and then further illustrate or describe to the grower. This spot I'm showing you, it's morning sun, it's a thin profile over rock, and I simply can't get anything to grow there. Would this plant here grow there? And if they blanch, walk past that plant. Don't have your heart broken again.
1: No.
0: So you learn pretty fast. The plant doesn't want to die, but you've got to listen to the grower when they tell you.
1: Okay. Gee, I think we've run out of time for this selection of, so we'll leave it there.
0: And okay.
1: And continue next time with garden challenges. Thanks so much for sharing your knowledge, Peter.
0: Thanks for asking me.
2: Real World Gardener. Investigating new ways to garden with Marianne Cannon.
1: That was Peter Nixon, retired garden designer. Peter mentioned hibiscus wilders white as a tall screen. This is a bushy evergreen shrub to 1.5 to 2.5 metres tall and 1.5 metres wide. It has large, single, pure white flowers with a red staminal column. Sounds delicious. Then Eranthemum pulchellum or Indian sage was another one. And annuals such as Lobelia fistulosa. It's a great lobelia, and the Digiplex range. There's also an annual creeper such as Iapamea clomiclid or cypress vine. So that's one to look out for. If you have any questions, why not email realworldgardener@gmail.com or write in to 2RRR PO Box 644 Gladesville, New South Wales 1675. Still to come, garden jobs for the weekend.
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1: Right, it's time for Garden Jobs for the Weekend, the longer chat. On the line I've got Steve McClune, a biology educator. How are you today, Steve?
4: Yeah, hi Marianne. I'm really good, thank you. How are you?
1: I'm good also. And today we start off with the listener question, which is, it's Mona. Not sure where she's from, but she's got root knot nematodes. Oh, actually, she's South Queensland. She says, hi, does anyone have the exact amount needed to make a soil drench for nematodes? I know it has both milk and molasses in it. Apparently it appeared in a gardening show not that long ago. So there you go.
4: So root knot nematodes brought into garden soil mainly through contaminated soil, plants, tools and water. And the most effective control is an integrated approach. So don't just think in terms of the soil drench. An integrated approach is really important. Things like combining crop rotation, soil improvement, solarisation, resistant varieties, and, of course, removal of the infected plants.
1: Steve mentioned they come into your garden through contaminated soil or compost or by infected seedlings or plant material that you may have brought in. And they thrive in warm, moist, sandy soils which allow rapid movement and reproduction. So I know that at the Sydney Botanic Gardens, they have several beds which have got this problem. So they've roped them off. And the horticulturalists who work around that particular bed have to use special equipment that they only use in that bed, and they wear different shoes and that kind of thing, so they don't move it around the garden.
4: The really good soil and gardening hygiene is really important when it comes to these, because the juveniles actually enter the roots and form galls. So bringing in infected plants introduces them instantly. And something to watch for is that if you know you have root knot nematodes in one garden bed, be aware that tools, boots and garden equipment, as Miriam was saying with the Sydney Botanical Gardens, that those pieces of equipment can transfer the nematodes between beds.
1: Water can also move eggs and juveniles through the soil profile. So once established, females can lay up to 1,000 eggs in a single season, so that allows populations to explode.
4: I think you need to be aware that you cannot fully eliminate them. The best ways to control root knot nematodes is to suppress populations to harmless levels. The most effective strategies combine cultural, biological and physical methods.
1: Firstly, you've got to improve soil health by adding compost, aged manure and organic matter to boost beneficial microbes that naturally suppress nematodes.
4: Organic amendments also improve soil structure, making movement harder for nematodes. So just like all good gardening, it comes back to the soil. So make sure you rotate crops and use non-host or resistant plants. Another way of dealing with these, or managing, I should say, is to plant mustard or other biofumigant cover crops. Then dig them in before flowering to release natural nematode suppressing compounds.
1: And one thing you've got to do is remove and destroy infected plants by pulling them up and disposing of those heavily galled plants to reduce egg loads. Now, here's a good one. Soil solarisation, but only in summer, is useful.
4: Yeah, and with that soil solarisation, the temperatures can reach 60 degrees Celsius in the top 15 centimetres, killing many of the nematodes and pathogens. Prevent next by avoiding spreading contaminated soil. So make sure you clean tools, shoes and pots before moving between beds.
1: Now, the milk and molasses.
4: Yeah, a common recipe involves mixing 1 litre of milk and a half a cup of blackstrap molasses into 8 litres of warm water, and then apply weekly to the affected soil.
1: Well, I hope that this listener who wrote in with that question has some success. And funnily enough, the hort term I chose today was soil solarisation. So if you've got a large patch of weeds in a flat area, you're in luck, because there's a chemical-free solution that actually works. The method is called solarisation.
4: It's a great solution if you have difficult weeds like nutgrass and onion grass taking over your garden. And soil solarisation is a non-chemical technique used to disinfect soil by trapping solar energy under a transparent plastic cover, which raises the soil temperature.
1: Actually, I've also read that you can use black plastic, but then there's some that said, no, that's not the right way to do it. Which one do you think is the best, black or clear?
4: Well, interestingly, I've used black in the past. The reasons in my mind for that is because the black of the black plastic actually tends to absorb the heat more, I would have thought. But then having said that, the clear plastic, of course, it acts like a greenhouse, I guess, under under the plastic in the soil. So I think you could have a go either way.
1: And the other thing to keep in mind is that solarisation is most effective in areas that are exposed to the sun for all or most of the day. You can try solarisation in a partly sunny area, but would need to allow more time for the process to work.
4: Yeah, so start by removing as many existing weeds, rocks and other matter as possible from your chosen location. The solarisation process works best on cleared soil, but if you have left weeds there, factor that into the time you leave the plastic in place. You may have to leave it there a little bit longer.
1: Then water the soil deeply to make sure it's moist, as moisture enhances effectiveness of the solarisation process. So you've got to cover it with either clear or black plastic sheet, should be buried at the edges to trap heat effectively. So, and you leave the cover in place for 4 to 6 weeks during the hottest part of summer. So no point in doing that in winter then.
4: No. The trapped solar energy actually heats the soil to temperatures between 35 degrees Celsius to 60 degrees Celsius, which is lethal to many soil pathogens and pests. So after the solarization period, remove the plastic cover. The soil will have undergone significant physical, chemical, and biological changes, actually promoting beneficial microbial communities while reducing harmful organisms.
1: Well, that's fantastic. Let's do the plant profile, which is gardenia species. And I believe you have a gardenia hedge in your garden.
4: Yeah, we have a beautiful gardenia hedge, which is just outside our bedroom. And the beautiful fragrance that we get from that hedge when it's in flower, it can actually be a little bit overpowering, but nonetheless, it's beautiful.
1: Now, most people have walked past a gardenia in full bloom and they've been stopped dead in their tracks going, what is that incredible smell? And if you are like that, well, you're not alone. That is a rich, heady fragrance, basically nature's perfume. One of the reasons gardeners love this plant.
4: Gardenias are evergreen shrubs, which is something to be aware of. So you get that lovely, glossy, deep green foliage all year round. Then come late spring and into summer, they burst into these stunning white or creamy flowers that are almost waxy in appearance.
1: They do have a reputation of being divas, though. And to be honest, they can be a little particular. But once you understand what they want, they're absolutely worth the effort.
4: First up, sunlight. Gardenias love a spot with morning sun and afternoon shade, especially across much of Australia where the afternoon sun can be pretty fierce. And too much harsh sun and those beautiful leaves will go yellow on you.
1: Speaking of yellow leaves, soil is everything with gardenias because they need acidic soil, ideally with a pH between 5 and 6.5. If your leaves are yellowing and the veins are staying green, it's a classic sign of iron deficiency, which usually means your soil pH is too high. So you've got to grab yourself a camellia and gardenia fertiliser from your local nursery, and that should sort things out nicely.
4: And look, the next point is watering. And gardenias like to be kept consistently moist, but they absolutely hate sitting in waterlogged soil. So good drainage is a must. A nice layer of mulch around the base will help keep the moisture in and the roots cool. But something that just comes to mind, Marianne, is that gardenias can also be quite susceptible, if watered too much, to a black sooty mould. So just take care not to overwater, and certainly better to water in the morning than in the evening.
1: That's a good tip. And one more tip, if you have them in pots, don't move them around too much. Gardenias can drop their buds if they get stressed by a sudden change in environment. So find them a good spot and let them settle in.
4: So in terms of varieties, Gardenia jasminoides is the classic one you'll see most often, but there are some wonderful compact varieties like radicans, great for pots or garden borders, and Florida, which is a popular choice for hedging.
1: So if you've been thinking about adding a gardenia to your garden, I say go for it. A little bit of love in the right conditions and you'll be rewarded with flowers and fragrance that will make your garden a joy to be in. I'm sure you're loving your gardenia hedge under your bedroom window, Steve.
4: It's beautiful having it there.
1: Wonderful. Well, it's been great chatting with you, Steve. Look forward to the chat next week.
4: Thanks so much, Marianne. Looking forward to it.
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1: It's time for What's On with Sabrina Ferguson. How today, Sabrina? How's your garden going?
11: Well, I'm very well, and my camellias and sanquas, all three of them, are looking pretty good.
1: They're flowering already.
11: Yeah, they've been flowering for a couple of weeks now.
1: Excellent. So good to see. Anyway, what's on?
11: What's on? Well, if you've been interested in growing fruit trees or you're growing fruit trees and they're not doing very well, Willoughby Council has a Thriving Fruit Trees workshop for you tomorrow. You'll dive into some easy tips, tricks and care routines, and they're going to make your fruit trees thrive all year round. So you can bring your questions and your enthusiasm, and it's all about making fruit growing fun and rewarding. It's on tomorrow from 9 to 10.30 or from 11 till 12.30 at Ataman Community Gardens. It's probably not too late to book. Go to willoughby.nsw.gov.au. Celebrate May Day at Fig Tree Park on this Saturday, the 2nd, from 10 till noon. 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Ceringai Horticultural Society has guest Ian Thompson speaking on garden insects, friend or foe, on Tuesday the 5th at St Ives Community Hall. 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Come at 7pm for a 7:30pm start. 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If you love ferns, Lane Cove Council has a workshop for you on Thursday the 7th from 9 till 11:30. You'll discover a variety of native ferns and ground covers and gain tips on how to propagate them. This is at the Lane Cove Community Nursery in Lane Cove West and it's open to anyone, but you must register first, lanecove.nsw.gov.au. Meet the bird life of the Field of Mars on Saturday the 9th on a walk led by Kathy Goswell of the Cumberland Bird Observers Group. 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There are two 90-minute walks to choose from. One starts at 8:30 and the other at 10:30. You must book those. So to do that, you can either email Alfred at alfred.vincent@bigpond.com or phone him on 0403 749 181. Those details will be repeated at the website rhhffps.org.au. What's happening on the 9th? There's a family picnic and planting day in our Tarman Reserve. You'll learn how to garden. If you don't know how, you'll beautify the park. You'll grab yourself a free hot drink and, you know, join in a community picnic in the afternoon. Bring your own picnic food and blanket. The planting itself is on from 10 till 1, but bookings are essential at willoughby.nsw.gov.au. Now, if my free camellias are blooming, imagine what the masses of camellias look like at Eraldine and Gordon right now. Even better, see for yourself and book a morning or afternoon tea at Eraldine on the 9th and 10th of May. Explore the garden too and look for the Camellia sinensis, whose leaves are used for tea making, as part of this historic camellia collection. 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
1: Oh, once again, Sabrina, so much to be going on with. 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
1: Thank you for listening. I hope we've inspired you to start a moss pole project or grow perpetual spinach in the veggie garden. 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Just look for 2RRR programs or follow Real World Gardener on Facebook for the link. If you have a question on wildlife, plants or garden design, we at the team would love to hear from you either via email realworldgardener@gmail.com, or you can write in to 2RRR, PO Box 644, Gladesville, New South Wales 1675. Until next week, I'll leave you with a track by Sandy Shaw. Those were the days. But for me, have a great gardening week. Bye for now.

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And here we are already in the first week of May, so I thought this would be a good song to start with today.